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2: Welcoming you back into some Northwest League baseball here tonight at PK Park. Welcoming in our MILB TV and our Bally Sports Live audience here tonight as well. Again, a reminder for you, we're resuming play here tonight. So it'll be the top of the third with one out. A doubleheader scheduled originally last night. Got through game one. Everett with a 9-5 win. Eugene was leading. The rain was a-pouring. So after a five-run third inning here for the Everett Aqua Sox, Luis Swiesbel, who is strolling to the plate right now, was set to be due up after Matthew Ellis picked up a single. So he'll start at first, one out now in the top of the third, and it'll be Matt Dunaway getting the start here tonight. Ryan Slater was coming out of the bullpen when the game got called. So the first pitch on its way, this one grounded foul. So we're off and running here. See, now comes the interesting part, is the nice ground ball play there from Miller picking up the foul ball. Last night, it was an 8.09 p.m. first pitch for this game. Now it's a 5.04 p.m. first pitch here tonight, resuming play again in the top of the third. 0-1. Swiesbel swings and misses. First strike, two. Well, Eugene jumped out to a 6-0 lead through the first two innings. Two-run home runs already for Gavin Keelan. A couple of RBIs for Johnny Lovell as well. But Everett was in the midst of sending six straight batters. Able to reach as the pitch is pushed foul over towards the Prince Puckler's ice cream stand on the third base side. I'm sure you'll notice on the broadcast side, some empty seats. It's going to keep filling up again. Up until really even this morning, it was originally scheduled for a 6:35 p.m. first pitch as a pickoff move over to the first baseman, Xander Darby here. Runner back in time safely in Matthew Ellis. Dunaway now looking as the 0-2 pitch. That will miss and get away from him there. Rolling its way to the backstop on the wild pitch, so Ellis now will take second. It'll be Xander Darby at first, Gavin Keelan at second, Johnny Lovell at short, with Walker Martin at third and Daniel Rogers behind the plate. Lisbel Diaz in left, Trevor Cohen in center, and Dakota Jordan out in right. So that is the defensive look here tonight for Eugene. No lineup changes here during this game on either side as Swiesbel hits it foul. The only change, obviously, will just be the pitchers, as Merlin Vinicio had gotten the bullpen start for game two. Went 2 1/3 before Ryan Slater took over, I should say, here for his Merlin Vinicio. But it was during his warm-up. That pitching mound was getting just too wet. He was talking to the umpires, the eventual rain delay before the suspension of the game. Now the 2-strike pitch on the ground over to Keelan. Ranges over to his left. Collects in throw to first. For the 4-3 ground out. First out here tonight. It's the second out of the inning. So two gone. And now Anthony D'Onofrio back up to bat. And just a very, very interesting schedule and week of games here. No game tomorrow. That's why the doubleheader was originally scheduled for yesterday. Banana ball here at Autzen. We'll close it out on Sunday night at 6:05. First pitch now here to Anthony. As time will be called. And of course, for the fans here, driving over to PK right now, post-game fireworks show still going to happen after that second game here tonight. D'Onofrio takes a pitch low. Ball one. Dodge. It was the first rain delay of the season for Eugene at PK, the second delay of the year for him, as D'Onofrio takes too far out for ball two. Had a really weird weather game in Tri-City. It was sunny, it was rainy, and then all of a sudden started hailing for about 20 minutes. Who would have thought it would have taken until late June for the first true weather delay of the year? Now a 2-0 big cut right there from D'Onofrio. Two balls and a strike. The only other change I should mention, I was talking yesterday, you know, we didn't have one of the, oh, this guy got traded, he's playing for both teams, which has been done before at the MLB level, where they had a game suspension and someone actually played for both sides of it. The only change was O'Neill Perez. After Yansel Villarroel got hurt last night, still no official update on him. He is active and available off the bench here in game one, as Dunaway will miss for ball four. So it's a five-pitch walk. Now strolling to the plate for the second time, technically this inning, Austin St. Laurent. Well, a lot of catch-up work, just trying to get everybody caught up to speed here. Always makes it interesting after these suspensions. My first time having that here in Eugene. As the first pitch fastball just misses low, ball one. Austin St. Laurent struck out to start this inning last night. Just at about 8:55 p.m. Took a backwards K looking before the string of six straight base runners for the Frogs. Now hits a ball foul. Curtis Washington Jr. on deck. Axel Sanchez to follow. Then the lineup to the top. Johnny Farmello, Josh Karen, Feldon Celestin. And then back to Matthew Ellis, who is aboard right now at third as the game tying run. Pickoff move over to first. D'Onofrio back in time safely. So it's five runs, five hits, and one error for the Frogs. Six runs on seven hits, and no errors for Eugene. The 1-1. Good looking heater for a called strike two. Well, game two of the doubleheader will be the original starters slated to have in game one. Jacob Bresnahan on the side for Eugene and Evan Truitt on the side for Everett. Has another pickoff move over. Once again, the runner back in time into first, Anthony D'Onofrio. So runners at the corners, the M's leading by a run. Now a two-strike pitch here to Austin. Dribbled up the third baseline. That is a foul ball over towards Walker Martin. So we will go again. Weather's held out for the most part of the day. It was raining a little bit this morning, and we might get a couple of sprinkles and showers maybe at the tail end of this game, if not maybe in game two. It looks very, very sparse by the time fireworks are being shot off into the sky. Looks like it'll be nice and dry here. Two outs, runners at the corners. The 1-2. Swing and a miss. Got him to chase in the dirt. It is a drop third strike, so the throw down to first is in time to bring this inning to a close. Resuming play, Matt Dunaway, a ground out, a walk, and a strikeout swinging to bring this inning to a close. We will go to the bottom of the third, and, well, we'll see who's on the mound for Everett. 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
2: The call to the bullpen is Reed Easterly getting ready now to face off here against Walker Martin as the first pitch chopped on the ground over to second right into the glove of Axel Sanchez. He'll flip it to first in time. One pitch and one out to start us off now here in the home half of inning number three. Well, Colton Shaw, the starter here in game two, went the first two innings, seven hits, six runs, five of them being earned, one walk and five strikeouts. We weren't obviously exactly sure if he was going to come out and pitch for a third inning or not. Had been run up 60 pitches, 41 strikes. Ismael Diaz up to bat in a 1-0 count with one out and nobody on. Smokes it up the middle and slow rolling through for a base hit. Ismael Diaz has collected Friday night's first hit here. Well, the way we got to 6-5, five spot for the Frogs in the top of the third. In the first inning, it was a leadoff double for Trevor Cohen. Gavin Keelan with a two-run homer. And then in the bottom of the second, base knocks from Daniel Rogers and Trevor Cohen. Johnny Level with a single that plated two runs. And then once again, Gavin Keelan, another two-run homer for runs number five and six here tonight. One out and one on for Rogers. First pitch, called strike. The runner goes, the throw, pulling him off. And he will be in there with the stolen base. Lizbel Diaz now collects his sixth of the season. Good sign there, seeing the speed picking up here for Diaz. Good stolen base numbers. Down in San Jose last year, actually swiped 26. The last couple weeks, though, has certainly been more aggressive out there. The nine-hole hitter, Daniel Rogers, in an 0-1 count. Chops it foul. Well, no changes defensively here for Everett. Austin St. Laurent at third. Feldman Celestin at short. Axel Sanchez at second. Luis Sweetspell at first. And Josh Karen behind the plate. Curtis Washington Jr. in left. Johnny Farmello in center. And Anthony D'Onofrio out in right. Diaz now dancing as the pitch skipped away for a ball. Well, Rogers took over in game one of the doubleheader in the top of the seventh after Yansel Villarroel, Eugene's catcher, had to leave with an injury. Didn't get a plate appearance, but got the start here in game two. Two-strike pitch misses. Facing off against Reed Easterly here tonight on the mound. 6 foot, 200 pounds, 24 years old. An ERA just below four at a 3.98 with a 4-1 record. 2-2, Diaz takes off to third. The pitch misses, the throw to third, not in time. Steals second and steals third for Diaz. Really testing the arm of Josh Karen. And now a runner 90 feet from home with one out in a full count here to Daniel Rogers. Started 0-2, three straight takes for him. Lineup set to flip to the top here. Trevor Cohen, Johnny Level, and Gavin Keelan. Payoff, this one lifted in the air out to right over towards Anthony D'Onofrio. He will make the catch, and they'll test his arm. The throw in is not in time. Diaz with the head first slide. It's a sac fly RBI for Daniel Rogers, his third of the year. He And the Emeralds now extending out their lead 7-5. Good swing right there from Rogers, just lifting it deep enough to the outfield to give him a chance to come home and score. So two outs in the inning, and the top man here, Trevor Cohen. Lefty-lefty. Chops it on the ground at first, right at Luis Sweetspell. He'll field it cleanly in touch first to bring the inning to a close. One out knock from Diaz, swipes second, swipes third, and scores on the sac fly. We'll go to the top of the fourth. Emeralds now leading 7-5. 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
2: Matt Dunaway back out now here in the top of the fourth, getting ready to face off here against Curtis Washington Jr. Pitch on its way, ball one. Well, it was Curtis Washington in that third inning with Everett trailing 6-0. Had the first of six straight base runners, had a single, a couple of stolen bases, before eventually coming home to score the first run of the night. Pitch misses now from Dunaway for ball two. Game one of the doubleheader did not see Washington. The only other game this week, a home run and a triple. As he pushes it foul for strike one. But he had a really good game his first time here after not seeing him in game one. A triple and a homer, also a walk for Curtis. Seven straight games entering this one here, reaching base. Seven straight games with a run as well. Really nice stretch he's been on. As pitch taken for ball three. Of course, yesterday the Feldman-Celestin cycle in seven innings here. Curtis Washington Jr. was the last player in the Mariners organization with the cycle. Did it down in Modesto last season. Now takes a 3-1 pitch inside for ball four. It's a five-pitch walk to get the fourth inning started. This was a game where Eugene was leading 6-0 with that rain pouring. They kept him playing, and there were some weird plays. Runners were sliding all over a ground ball that was hit to Walker Martin, kicked off of him and shot away quickly. Had a play at third where it sure looked like Washington had overslid the base. The tag was put on, but the umpire wasn't in the spot to see it. As the pitch is offered at and missed for a swinging strike here to Axel Sanchez. Next pitch offered again for a swinging strike number two. Nobody out. Washington at first. Already two stolen bases here tonight, up to 17 this season. Xander Darby, the first baseman, holding him on. 0-2. On the ground, foul over towards Everett's dugout. Count stays where it's at. About a 30-minute intermission between the two games for the second game of the doubleheader. After Axel Sanchez here, lineup flipped back to the top. Johnny Farmello, Josh Karen, and Felman Celestin. Rowdy Rowdy here to Sanchez. Is another 0-2. On the ground up the middle, level to his left. He'll field it. No play at second. He'll throw across his body to first in time for the 6-3 groundouts. Curtis Washington advancing into second on the play. Well, this week started some sort of lower scoring games here between these two clubs. 5-2 win for Everett on Tuesday, 6-4 on Wednesday, which 10 combined runs, never that low scoring. But these two teams, really even dating back to last season, it's a whole lot of offense between the two sides. As this pitch hit on the ground from Farmello into the glove of Darby, who put up the stop sign and touch first for out number two. When we saw that the first two times in two series here against each other, the Emeralds took 4 out of 6 at PK. Everett took 4 out of 6 at Everett Memorial Stadium, formerly known as Funko Field. Obviously here now, they already have clinched a series split at worst on the road. As tonight's Bigfoot Beverage beer batter, it is Josh Karen. Wasn't the beer batter to start the game, but now the beer batter here for the first time in the fourth. Fastball, strike one. A ground out and an RBI double. He just missed a home run here last night. 107 off his bat off the right center field wall. He represents the tying run. Breaking ball misses. Former fourth rounder out of the University of Nebraska. Everett this year, three really strong catchers, Josh Karen, Matthew Ellis, Luke Stevenson. Haven't seen Ellis behind the plate yet this week. As Karen now, this one, no doubt about it. Over to the bullpen, looking, watching, and leaving. It's a two-run, game-tying home run for Josh Karen. 107.8 off the bat, 423 feet. It is a 4 RBI night for him. And one swing, just like that, looking at a 7-7 game. Well, the long ball for Everett has been their bread and butter all season long. And with that last home run, they are now up to 99 as a team this year, which is the most in the Northwest League. And now Felman Celestin up to bat. Grounder over to third. Walker Martin is there. He'll throw across to first in time. One pitch and one out for Felman Celestin. And that will bring this inning to a close. We'll go now to the home half of the frame. The Emeralds now tied 7-7. 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
2: You can see the games across the Northwest League here last night. The C's picking up a win against the Fighting Hillsborough Hops, 7-2. Ended in the bottom of the seventh due to rain. Tri-City with the win, 7-4 against Spokane. His first pitch, big cut. Strike one here to Johnny Lovell. He is batting now from the right-handed side here after the first couple of trips were from the left side. Takes a slider for a strike. So Tri-City, 2-1 series lead on the road at Avista in Spokane. The Hops leading 2-1 in that series against our friends up north, Eugene's opponent next week. As offered at and missed, it's a three-pitch strikeout for Johnny Lovell. First out now here of the fourth. And don't look now, but Gavin Keelan up to bat. Well, hard to have a much better start than he has had here. A two-run homer in the first. And a two-run homer in the second. There is only a base runner, so, you know, if he hits a home run, it'd only be a solo shot. Called strike here. And both of those were lefty-lefty as well. Which, obviously, very impressive power as Keelan, the Northwest League leader here, now up to 57 RBIs. Pushes it foul for strike two. So the M's offense trying to get back. It was unfortunate for so many reasons, that rain delay. It's the lefty-lefty here now. This one rocketed and into the glove of Luis Sweetspell. He'll touch first, 101 off the bat. That'll go down as a ground out. Obviously still a very positive sign here for Gavin Keelan. He has been barreling up the baseball so well. Two up, two gone for Dakota Jordan. He has a single and a double. Offers and misses for a swinging strike one. Been just saying kind of unfortunate. The rain delay obviously made that third inning a little weird. You never know how it would have played out regardless. The M's offense so red hot those first two innings. As Jordan takes a pitch out for a ball. Well, Jordan in game one of the doubleheader, his 10th home run of the year. First Emerald to reach that mark as this one on the ground. Sliding stop from Axel Sanchez. Spins to first and off the base. Dakota Jordan is in on the play. Luis Sweetspell just could not quite keep his foot down that throw from Axel Sanchez. An incredible stop. Throw just a little bit offline as I believe it'll go down there as an E4. That'll be the eighth error of the season here on Axel Sanchez. Second error of the night for Everett. Throw over, back in time. The other error was charged to Austin St. Laurent, the third baseman here for Everett. So a two-out base runner here for Xander Darby. Chop foul right into the Emeralds dugout. Bottom four, 7-7. High scoring game.

0: Already 3 stolen bases now here in the second half. 2-strike pitch, swing and a miss. Got him to chase on a breaking ball low and away to bring the inning to a close. 2-out air. Dakota Jordan reach and swipe second, but no damage done. Let's go to the fifth. Here tied 5-7. 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
0: Matt Dunaway back out here in throwing. It'll be a righty-lefty matchup to start. Matthew Ellis, who started this night here over at first with one out in the third. Now his first plate appearance tonight and his third of the game. The 0-0 on the ground, over to second, right hopping into the glove of Gavin Keelan. In time to first, one pitch and one out. Quick reminder here for you that if you need a new mower this season, head on over to All Seasons Equipment. 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Fastball misses low. Pop-outs and a ground-out so far tonight for Luis. Anthony D'Onofrio standing on deck. Second time up here. Breaking ball misses. Righty-lefty here to the switch hitter. Fires on a 2-0. Rocketed in the air out to left. Hustling in now is Lizbel Diaz, and that one will fall. Splitting the defenders as Sweetspell is in with his first hit here tonight for a one-out single in the fifth as Everett now has the go-ahead runner on here. So Matt Dunaway, 34 pitches, 20 strikes so far for the righty. Through his first two innings, one hit, two runs, two walks and a strikeout. As this one now rolled on the ground, over to second, takes a weird bounce away from Gavin Keelan. And no, they are calling and it kicked off. So runners will be at first and second here. Well, for Dunaway, it says 2 earned runs. I'm pretty sure it's just 1 so far, since when he took over, he inherited as Merlin Vinicio's runner. Rather, that was in the fourth inning, so excuse me. It is 2 earned runs for him. It wasn't the extra runners. This one now on the ground could be 2. Level fields it, throws to Xander Darby, pulls him off, and that will go down as an easy.

0: 6 right there on Darby. All of a sudden, the bases are loaded. For Johnny Lovell, that'll be just his first error this season. Yeah, at least here in Eugene, had yet to commit an error. This time will be called here. So bases are loaded. After consecutive one-out singles and an error on that last play. Bases juiced, go-ahead run now. In scoring position for Curtis Washington Jr. He has reached both times tonight. First offering, strike one. See if Dunaway can just settle in now. Try to find his way out of this jam here. This season so far, two grand slams for Everett, Feldon Celestin and Luke Stevenson. 7-7 game is the 0-1. Offered and missed for strike two. Of course, it was Curtis Washington Jr. the other week making the headlines, going up and joining Seattle for an evening after AAA was on the road, AA in Arkansas. They were in need after a few guys apparently got banged up during the day. So he didn't see any big league action. Back now here in Everett. Two-strike pitch. This is too far out for ball one. Just another switch hitter on deck here in Axel Sanchez. And the lineup will go to the top here for the fourth time tonight. Dunaway trying to find himself out of this tough jam. Sweet spell at third, D'Onofrio at second, St. Laurent at first. This one pushed foul. Right in front. So the count stays where it's at 1-2. 7 runs, 9 hits, 1 error tonight for both clubs. Again, just a 7-inning game. Dunaway long pause as a two-strike pitch kind of gets jammed and hit right back at Dunaway. No chance to double off any of the runners. So it'll go down for out number two. Was trying to hold back on the check swing. Dunaway just wisely making the catches. Now time is called. Might be the end of the night here for Matt. His pitch count now just about to hit 40, and it looks like it is. The point down now here to the bullpen. So we'll step aside, take a commercial break. When we're back, top of the fifth, all tied at 7. 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
0: First pitch here from Cole Hillier to the Axel Sanchez. This one high in the air, softly on the infield, drifting back. Looks like Darby will call everybody off. He'll make the catch. One pitch and one out. Everett will leave the bases loaded after Cole Hillier takes over and finds the quick one-pitch final out here of the frame. Bottom of the fifth we go. Still tied 7-7. 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
0: Baseball here tonight at PK. Banana ball tomorrow at Autzen, as you saw on the broadcast, as the first pitch swung at and missed from Jacob Christian. So off and running here now in an 0-1 count. Jacob Christian, Walker Martin, Lisbel Diaz, 6-7 and 8 here in order. Reed Easterly back out for another frame as pitch misses inside. Ball one here. Christian, a 7-pitch walk and a strikeout tonight. Saw him in both games now of the doubleheader. Also reached via walk in game one. Swings and misses for strike number two. Seven runs, nine hits, and an error on both sides here tonight. Just seven innings. As pitch misses once again here for ball two. So Easterly now just about to approach 30 pitches here through two innings. One hit. A run, no walks, and a couple of strikeouts here for the lefty. An undrafted free agent signing out of Duke. 2-2, swings and misses. Nice looking slider right there, slowing it down for the first out here of the fifth. Colton Shaw, the starter, going the first two innings tonight. Seven hits, six runs, five earned, a walk, and five strikeouts, getting the start yesterday. One out and nobody on here for Walker Martin. Grounded out his first trip up as the pitch called in for strike one. And no movement either right now in Everett's bullpen. Easterly has been used in a couple different ways this year as Martin chopped foul. It's been used in just a high leverage spot here or there, but has gone also up to three complete innings. So could be in line to try to finish out this inning here, and with no one warming up in Everett's bullpen, certainly looks that way. Martin, slow dribbler up the first baseline. Sweet spell is there. He'll field it in touch first for a fast out number two. Well, if you're ready to keep the party going tonight, make sure to stop by the Cooler after the game to enjoy their new Taco Tuesday menu and brand new drink specials. They have exciting live music events and the biggest projector screen in town to catch all of your favorite sports action. The Cooler Restaurant and Bar is the official postgame bar of the Eugene Emeralds. First pitch here to Diaz. Takes a called strike. Well, he singled with one out. Ended up swiping second and third before eventually scoring on a sac fly RBI. Now a check swing. Doesn't go. Appeal down for ball one. And a really nice stretch here of action for Diaz to start off the second half. Already up to eight hits in the half as he fouls it off. Level leading the team right now with nine hits. Obviously, he's one of those players who sometimes easy maybe to forget. Diaz, just 20 years old. He is one of the youngest players in the league. You can be able to tell by just looking at him. He continues to get better and better as the two-strike pitch slap foul. But Diaz, he'll actually turn 21 here in just a couple of weeks. One of those players who had that great first half, but just continuing to show signs of development. As the breaking ball, appeal down, doesn't go. Two and two. At elite speed last year in San Jose. Great power numbers, second on the team right now with Walker Martin with 9 home runs. Rolls it over third base, moving to his left. Austin St. Laurent throws quickly to first and in time as Eugene goes down 1-2-3 here in the bottom of the fifth. We'll go to the sixth, still tied at 7. 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
0: A windy but dry PK Park here tonight on this Friday evening. You can see some clouds overhead. It was 90 for the first two games of the week. Then cloudy, windy, rainy last night. But again, windy and dry so far here. Pitch on its way to Johnny Farmello. Ball one. Mills Cole Hillier, who took over with 2 outs and the bases juiced. Able to find the pop out against Axel Sanchez. As Farmello now slap foul, third base side. So now Hillier tasked trying to keep this tied here tonight. In the top of the sixth, just a 7-inning game against the top three now here in order for those Frogs. Rolls it over to second. Keelan charging. Routine flip over to Xander Darby. Couple pitches for the first out here of the sixth. Up here in the Killer Burger broadcast booth, as always, bringing Yems baseball all season long. Reminder for you that LaMichael James' Killer Burger is home and the peanut butter pickle bacon burger. Next time you're at the game, make sure to check out the game program for an exclusive coupon of the Killer Burger off of Coburg Road. Well, tonight's Bigfoot Beverage beer batter back up, Josh Caron. It was not the result M's fans were hoping for the first time as he slaps it foul. Darby chasing, but that one about 4 rows up into section one. He went yard, 423 feet of distance for the 2-run game-tying home run to tie it up here at 7. That count also started 0-1. See if Hillier now can try to find his third consecutive out of his outing. Slaps softly out towards shallow left center. Hustling in a few steps, Lizbel Diaz. He'll get there in time and make the catch for an easy out number two. Well, after Caron hit that monstrous shot. Seemed like the offense was going to keep clicking for both sides. But it has been quiet since that point. Neither team with a run. Now Feldon Celestin, the cycle in game one of the doubleheader, started tonight halfway there with a single and a double already. Fastball misses. Ball one. Did ground out to end the fourth. Rolled it over softly to Walker Martin at third as this one is swung at and missed for strike one. And it's been noticeable, too. Obviously, I don't watch every single Everett game. I try to catch as many Northwest League games as I can most nights. But even over the course of this season, obviously, looks very different from what we saw last year, just 19. But from those first couple series to now, the power numbers have been great for him. And I mean, he has taken some big cuts. There's more contact earlier here in Everett. As a two-strike pitch, slapped in the air out to left. Lizbel Diaz ranges a couple steps in. He'll camp, he'll wait, he'll catch. And that's a 1-2-3 inning back-to-back here for the two clubs. We'll go to the bottom of the sixth. The M's trying to retake the lead. 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
0: Lucas Kelly getting the call out of the bullpen here on the side for the Frogs. The righty now, his 19th outing of the season, 22 innings with a 4.91 ERA, 40 punchouts, 218 walks. Pitch to Rogers, brushes him back for ball one. So it'll be 9-1-2 now here in the inning for Eugene. Rogers, a sac fly RBI last trip up, swings and misses for strike one. We've seen Kelly a handful of games now here against the Emeralds. He has been dominant all season long, but in particular against Eugene. Four outings, six innings, three hits, and no runs. As Rogers now gives it a ride, hustling out to the track, to the wall. That one is going to stay in as he'll make the catch for out number one. Certainly had the look off the bat and the sound, but just not quite barreled just enough there for Rogers, just missing his first home run here in Eugene. And the leadoff man is gone as the lineup now flipping to the top here in Trevor Cohen. He's reached twice on a double as well as an error. Lucas Kelly, another one of those pitchers, sort of a interesting arm slot and delivery. He has actually jumped up, I believe, into the Mariners' top 30, according to MLB Pipeline, another top 30 player here. The 28th ranked Mariners prospect. 1-0 breaking ball. Called for a strike. Little help there on the zone to even up the count. Johnny Level, the switch hitter on deck. Gavin Keelan to follow. late on the fastball for strike two. Part of the reason Kelly finally touted potential bullpen arm here. Good velo. That last one, 96 on the heater. Fun battle between these two now. Two strike pitch, pushed foul. Reminder that Bi-Mart is employee-owned and home with a $5 lifetime membership. Bi-Mart members can save more every day on everything they need for their Northwest lifestyle. Cohen's long on-base streak coming to an end in Game 1 of the doubleheader. One of the longest streaks this season in the Northwest League. Takes a breaking ball in the dirt to even up the counts. Still the league leader in hits and runs, doubles and extra base hits this year entering today's game. The deuce is wild. Full count. Another good at-bat here for Trevor Cohen. This is what makes him so special of a hitter. Even if the hits aren't always coming, just sees a ton of pitches, really works these counts, gives himself a chance. Payoff. Inside ball four from 0-2. Couple straight misses against Trevor Cohen, and he is on now with a seven-pitch walk as the potential go-ahead run. Now strolling to the plate from the left side is Johnny Level. First two plate appearances tonight were as a lefty, where he picked up an RBI single that brought home two runs. One for three so far. Pickoff move over, just back in time. Sweet spell. Cannot believe it. The Mariners first baseman here tonight. Everett's first baseman, excuse me. Base umpire once again, Parker Pell. Home plate umpire here tonight, calling balls and strikes. It is Malik Coleman. First pitch to Level. Misses ball one. Level's had some big moments here in Eugene, but really looking for that signature moment. First home run of the year in an M's uniform last week. A chance to give Eugene a lead. Offers and misses for strike one. Hitting 304 entering this plate appearance in his 21st game in Eugene. Next pitch, runner goes, misses inside. The throw to second is not going to be in time. The ball slow rolling out towards center, and Trevor Cohen has swiped his 23rd stolen base of the year. That now moves him into a tie for first with Trent Youngblood of Hillsboro for the Northwest League lead. Now a runner in scoring position here as the go-ahead run. Emeralds as a team tonight, they are 2-for-7 with runners in scoring position. They have stranded four. Level gets jammed and fouls it off third base side. Gavin Keelan, the lefty on deck, so a good spot here now in the order. Two straight lefties for Eugene. Two strike pitch. Rolled on the ground over to second, eaten up from Axel Sanchez. Now over to first in time for the 4-3 ground out. The potential go-ahead run in Trevor Cohen does advance second to third. It's now a wild pitch, pass ball. Gene could reclaim the lead here tonight. Obviously, Gavin Keelan, your Northwest League leader in RBIs. A chance to drive home even more. Four RBIs already here this game. Swing and a miss. Dakota Jordan stands on deck. A one. Big cut once again for strike two. That last pitch, 97.4. Kelly's velo right now really ticking up. Keelan now trying to shorten up and protect in a two-out, two-strike spot. Fastball frozen. Strike three at the knees. Goes down looking on just three pitches to bring the inning to a close. We'll go to the final inning of regulation here. Top of the seventh we go. Still tied 7-7. 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
0: Crowd filling up here for game one of this doubleheader. Fans still rolling through the gates here. As the first pitch to Matthew Ellis, ball one. Obviously, most fans be making their way over. The gates would have just opened up 30 minutes ago for the 6:35 game. That parking lot still filling up as Matthew Ellis called for strike one. One for three tonight for the former Georgia Tech alum. A strikeout, a ground out, and singled back in the third. Swings and misses. Strike two. Really nice start here for Cole Hillier on the mound. Trying to find his fifth consecutive out. Just misses on the changeup, about a ball length or so outside. Took over, bases loaded in the fifth, got a pop out, and then back in the sixth, went ground out for the fast frame for Cole. 2-2, ring him up, strike three, frozen on a slider. First strikeouts of the night is looking here for Cole Hillier. Luis Sweetspell, the switch hitter, once again hitting from the left side. And for Cole this year, entering this game, now up over 30 innings this season, averaging just about a strikeout an inning. It's been a good month of June so far for him as Sweetspell ropes it fair. First baseline, that will kick off the wall. Dakota Jordan is hustling over, fields it, fires in quickly to second, but not in time. It is a one-out double for Luis Sweetspell, his 17th extra base hit of the year. And the potential go-ahead runner now represented in scoring position. 106.5 off his bat. Just able to sneak that past the diving glove of Xander Darby. Saw a similar hit on Felden Celestin's triple here last night that gave him the cycle. And it avoided kicking off the wall and rolled to the corner. That one did kick off the wall, so Sweetspell had to really turn on the jets to get into scoring position. Anthony D'Onofrio, righty-lefty, into the net for a foul ball. He's reached 2 out of 3 trips on a walk and a single. One of a couple former North Carolina Tar Heels on this Everett roster. Ball one. Of course, the College World Series coming to an end last weekend. Oklahoma knocking off the Tar Heels. That was a very, very fun final couple games over in Omaha. foul ball for strike two. Hillier trying to find the out. Everett tonight hasn't even been the home runs in this game. It's been the base hits with runners in scoring position. They are 5 for 11. They have left just 5 total base runners stranded. 2 strikes. Almost able to barehand it there as Rogers, but just out of his reach, so we'll go again. Well, Eugene led at one point here tonight, 6-0. It'd be their largest blown lead this year. Everett, their largest come-from-behind win is 3 runs. They've done it 3 different times this year, most recently against the M's. That was a game over at Everett Memorial. As the fastball misses to even up the count at 2. Sweet spell dances. 2 strike pitch offered at and missed. Goes down swinging. As Cole Hillier picks up another strikeout. 1 out away now from sending it to the bottom of the 7th. Giving the Emeralds a chance to try to walk it off. Going to have to do so now against Austin St. Laurent. 2 strikeouts, reached on an error. Righty-righty matchup here. Check swing, foul ball. Over towards the promo area. Cooper was ducking out of the way. Austin St. Laurent, a former 14th rounder back in the 24 draft out of Appalachian State. Don't see too many baseball players from there too often here, at least in the Northwest League. Slow dribbler foul, strike 2. 1 strike away now from being able to strand that go-ahead run in scoring position here for Cole Hillier. Curtis Washington Jr. on deck, Axel Sanchez to follow. Here in the completion of this first game tonight of the doubleheader. 2 strike pitch. Swing and a miss. Hillier fired up out there on the mound. A 1-out double for Luis Sweetspell. He's having a couple of words here for Austin St. Laurent as well. But that's 3 strikeouts here in the inning for Cole Hillier. We'll go to the bottom of the 7th. 1 run would win it here for Eugene. 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
0: One swing can end it here in this first game of 2 here tonight at PK Park. Bottom of the 7th, all tied 7-7. Dakota Jordan, Xander Darby, and Jacob Christian. Ball 1 here. Now to Dakota Jordan. So it is Lucas Kelly back out trying to keep it scoreless and send us to extras. Kelly pitched in the sixth. Swing and a miss for Dakota. Gave up a one-out walk to Trevor Cohen, but no hits, no runs with the strikeouts. Dakota today a single, a double, and also reached on an error. Two stolen bases as well. 1-1 on the ground over to third. Austin St. Laurent backs up, throws across to first, and in time. Well, Dakota in the first inning tonight reached on a pretty similar infield single. Now two outs here in the inning in Xander Darby up to bat. 0-3 so far tonight. Two strikeouts swinging, one of them looking. Emeralds with three walk-off wins this year. Strike one. One walk-off win here in the month as well. Starby swings and misses, 0-2. Trevor Cohen most recently on the 12th in a home run. Of course, Gavin Keelan here on opening night, his second home run of the game, a walk-off bomb against the Hops. Then just about 2 weeks later, Lizbel Diaz, a sac fly RBI against these very same Frogs. Swing and a miss. Three pitches, three swinging strikes, and Darby is down for the second out. Well, Kelly right now just dicing through this M's order. M's now in danger of sending this one to extras, which, you know, always feels funny. Saying extra innings would be the eighth inning here, but it is a doubleheader. First pitch here. Strike one to Jacob Christian. A walk and a couple of strikeouts for him. Last homering on the 10th of July here against Spokane. Hitting 252 entering this plate appearance. Goes around for strike two. Lucas Kelly now just one strike away from sending it to extras. Already a week and a couple of games that have been so weird. As the 0-2. Check swing, going to be appealed down, doesn't go. Ball one. So, of course, we would be due for a game that started yesterday in a seven-inning game that got suspended, resumed today. Of course, there's a chance at extra innings here. See if Christian, though, can end it with a swing. Two-strike pitch. Check swing, appeal down, does not go once again. Count is evened here, 2-2. If he reaches, Walker Martin on deck. Wind blowing out as well. He put something in the air. It can really carry here tonight. The deuce is wild on its way. In the air, hit out towards right. Drifting back Anthony D'Onofrio. He'll wait under it and make the catch to bring this inning to a close. Five innings complete here tonight, but guess what? We're headed to some free baseball. Top of the eighth we go. Still tied at seven. 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
0: Maldonado taking over here tonight on the mound. It'll be a righty-righty matchup here to Curtis Washington Jr. The ghost runner placed in at second is Austin St. Laurent. Free baseball tonight from PK. Pitch on its way, squaring a bunt, pulls it back. Doesn't matter. Strike one. Well, Eugene, this season, 3-0 in extra inning games. It has been the big blemish this year for Everett. They are 0-6 in extras this year. Eugene is 2-0 against them. A one-heater. Strike two. Had the walk-off win at home in extras. Lizbel Diaz. And then last trip north to Everett. Picked up a 6-4 win in 10 innings for the Emeralds. Two-strike pitch. Misses for a ball. It was a game that Eugene was up for the majority of the game. 3-1 entering the bottom of the ninth. Everett ended up tying it on two straight. Two out, two strike hits. Sent us to the 10th. Ems had a couple of quick outs. Down to their final strike of the inning, Yancel Villarroel hit a three-run blast. As this one slapped on the ground, the runner will go second to third. Level throws across to Xander Darby in time for a 6-3 ground out. So Laurent, the ghost runner, now stands in at third with one out for Sanchez. First pitch, ball one. Infield playing in here now against Sanchez. He has reached once on a walk. Fastball, check swing. And now appealed. Doesn't go. Obviously, always weird in extras. You obviously feel like you always got to score at least the one run, but especially when you're the road team, really feels like you need a two or three spot. As the 2-0, this time he goes for strike one, says Malik Coleman. Obviously, especially just if you go into that bottom half of the inning trailing by a run, you can try to play some small ball, get the runner over in a third, and try to find a way to manufacture that runner put on. But you go up by two or three, certainly changes the dynamic. Swing and a miss for strike number two. 99.1 on the four-seam fastball from Jeromy Maldonado. Infield still playing in as Sanchez now. He's tasked with just trying to find a way to put this ball in play. Infield continuing to creep in. Two-strike pitch, check swing, foul ball. We'll do it again. Beg out here as well to find it. You got the top of the order coming up once again here for the Frogs. Johnny Farmello on deck, Josh Caron to follow. Some dangerous hitters due up. Another 2-2. Full counts. Maldonado just trying to settle in here and find the strike zone. Taking over for Cole Hillier here on the mound in extra innings. Payoff. Does not get the call. Man, oh man. Tough break right there. I think Rogers is asking where it missed. That last one, that is the fastest pitch of the year from Maldonado. 100.7. At least according to live pitch data here, it was fully in the strike zone. That is a very tough break. Could have been two outs. But instead now runners at the corners. After a seven-pitch walk. Maldonado finally eclipsing 100 this year. He has been so close. First pitch to Johnny Farmello. Foul ball. A single, an RBI, and a stolen base for one of the Mariners' top-ranked prospects. Three groundouts outside of that. Currently the 70th-ranked prospect here in baseball. Pickoff move to first. Kind of an awkward-looking play right there. Back in time safely is Sanchez, who stands at first. Austin St. Laurent stands 90 feet from home at third with just one out. Another foul ball for strike two. Such a big second out if he can find it. Dangerous bat if Farmello now is ready. Swing and a miss. Three pitch strikeout. Rearing back and throwing some gas. 99.1 on that last pitch for out number two. And a real chance now to get out of this inning with a zero. Well, for Eugene in the home half of extras here, Jacob Christian will be the ghost runner as the DH. Walker Martin, Lizbel Diaz, and Daniel Rogers. Bottom three of the order will be due up. Tonight's Bigfoot Beverage beer batter, Josh Caron. Another 100-mile-an-hour pitch, 100.5, but he misses for a ball. Trying to find the first 100-mile-an-hour pitch now, called for a strike here for Maldonado. 1-0 count here to Josh Caron. Slider, strike one. Well, Caron with that last home run as well. It was his 13th of the season. Randy DeJesus went nuclear last night, so he's now up to 15. So he is now in sole possession of second in the league. Foul ball. Well, what a way it would be to end extra innings. I wonder how many times ever in M's history you've had a beer batter strikeout in extras. Of course, usually it stops after the sixth inning during a regular nine-inning game, but it's a doubleheader. And this is game one, so no such rules apply. Austin St. Laurent at third. Axel Sanchez at first, tied at seven here in the eighth with two outs. A ball and two strikes. Kicks and fires. Heater misses that. Once again now, officially the fastest pitch he has thrown, 101.4. Trying to locate it now. Find the beer batter strikeouts. 2-2. Just misses low. Full count in danger now, potentially walking the bases loaded. On deck right now, the switch hitter in Felman Celestin. Beer chance breaking out as the pickoff move. Nobody's there. The run will come home to score in Austin St. Laurent. Axel Sanchez will go first to third. The throw, the tag. Not in time. It was a payoff pitch. Xander Darby had backed off of first. Was not covering. So he threw it to nobody. Almost maybe a little bit of break. That one didn't bounce out of play. Of course, wouldn't matter. The runner still made it into third regardless. That was a weird-looking play, as Everett now has taken a 3-2 lead. Just a miscommunication there. Now the payoff pitch to Josh Caron. Ball four. It's a six-pitch walk, and the inning now continuing with runners at the corners for Feldman. As time is going to be called, the Emeralds' first-year pitching coach, Luis Pino, coming out for the mound visit. Good time to tell you that if you're thirsty, Eugene's own South Fork Coffee and Water has been delivering bottled water, both homes and businesses, for 25 years. South Fork Coffee and Water, we're proud to be locally owned and operated. Again, just another reminder for you, tuning in here tonight. Extra innings, top of the eighth. Resuming play here in the third tonight. After the conclusion of this game, it'll be right around a 30-minute intermission. You can keep your eyes peeled on the Emerald social media for the official start time. We'll throw it over to the studio after we wrap up here. And then be back right before first pitch for game two. Swinging out of his shoes, Feldon Celestin. Strike one. A single and a double. Obviously just the one run so far here in extras. Not the worst case for Eugene, but obviously coming in a very weird way. If you can keep it to just one.
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0: Last chance here tonight for the Emeralds. 7-8-9 here in the bottom of the eighth against Christian Little, who has been absolutely lights out. 27 and a third, 1.65 ERA, 33 strikeouts to just 12 walks. Eugene, though, has hit him well this season. 4 innings, 4 hits, 4 runs, and 3 of them being earned. Pitch on its way now to Walker Martin. Fastball misses up and out. Again, it is extra, so Jacob Christian, the ghost runner, he starts in at second, has the game-tying run. Eugene, obviously, you can swing away, try to play some small ball, see how they handle it here. Corner infielder's in. Pitch misses low. Ball two. So Walker Martin, Lizbel Diaz, Daniel Rogers. One swing can end it here now for the Emeralds. Got to find a way at least to get Christian over into third.

0: And the Emeralds have taken the first game of this doubleheader 9-8. A Gatorade bath, a shower for Walker Martin. The fourth walk-off win of the season for Eugene. Their third via home run. What a swing right there from Martin on that healthy cut to give Eugene this 9-8 win. A game that started here last night at 8 p.m. A rain delay, a postponement from last night to tonight. Started things back up here in the third inning at 5:05, going back and forth before an extra innings win here for Eugene. They remain perfect this season in extras. What a game, what a win. Perfect start here to tonight's sold out action from PK Park. So again, a reminder for you, no post-game show here after the conclusion of this game. 8 runs, 10 hits, 1 error for the Frogs. 9 runs, 10 hits, and 2 errors here for Eugene. We're going to step aside. We'll throw it over to the studio. Going to try to figure out exactly when first pitch now here of Game 2 will be underway. It will be a 7-inning game. Again, check the Emerald social media at Eugene Emeralds to find out any more info that should be posted up here within the next handful of minutes. Once again, Walker Martin, a 2-run walk-off home run here in extras. So we'll step aside, take a break, and talk to you here probably in about 30 or 40 minutes. Talk to you guys soon, and as always, go Emeralds.
1: One man for all until it's last man standing. What is the list for tonight?
2: I had some pretty huge news to start the week, if you guys remember, around coaching. So we are doing, hopefully this isn't too crazy, the last 20 coaches in both college football and college basketball to leave college for the pros. The only caveat is they had to coach one, like coach the very next season in professional sports. So football and basketball, coach the previous season in college, coach the next season in pro sports. How's that sound?
3: Okay.
1: That's it. That's going to be tough. I only have like 2 or 3 in my head.
4: I was going to say, I mean, usually with all these, you get like 4 or 5 layups. That is not the case with this one. So, okay. This will be fun.
1: This might be a quick one.
2: I hope.
1: Yeah,
2: we'll see, I guess.
1: All right. How do we want to do the order here? Double D, you're new to this. You want to go first? PJ, you can go second. I'll go last. I'll put the toughest challenge on myself.
4: Sounds good.
2: I like that.
5: Sounds good to me.
1: All right. Double D, start us off here. Give us give us the first answer.
5: I'll go with the obvious one, Nick Saban.
2: Love that. He is on the list.
4: Heck yeah. Well, that was definitely we all had. Another one I'm sure we all had was Jim Harbaugh. I'll take him.
2: 2 for 2. See, you guys, you always get overwhelmed by the topic, and then you guys blaze right through it.
1: Yeah, I mean, those were literally the other two off the top of my head, along with I'll take the layup. Thank you, guys. Give me the one that just happened here on Monday. Dusty May leaving Michigan to go to the Dallas Mavericks.
2: I was surprised that wasn't the first one off the board, but I love it.
5: I'll go Lane Kiffin.
2: He's not in the last 20, so I don't
1: think
2: that will count. But maybe.
1: Oh, Double D! Out in round 2.
5: I think he was an assistant with the Raiders.
2: Yeah, so it's only head coaches.
5: Yeah, dang it.
2: But maybe I didn't clarify that.
5: No, you're good. You're good. That's my mistake.
4: I'll go with, is Brad Stevens on there?
2: Brad Stevens is on the list from Butler to Boston, I believe.
4: Yeah.
3: It's a good one.
1: Okay, I'm pretty sure. man.

0: Phone number to join the show, 310-840-4910. Coming up at the top of the hour to kick off the fifth and final hour, we'll do a little hot or cold. Also, we'll rank the best five games of the round of 32 at the World Cup in the final hour. I got some weekend plans, some weekend viewing, best things going on this weekend. So a lot of great stuff left to come here in the final hour. If you want to join the show, 310-840-4910. Let's get a couple of scoreboard updates right now, though. I'm watching Spain-Uruguay. It's still 1-0. Spain, they're going to win the group if this result holds. Uruguay is going to be knocked out because they'll only have 2 points, and Spain just could have made it 2-0, and they just hit the crossbar. Oh, boy, was that a golden opportunity wasted. Keeps the door slightly ajar for Uruguay. Wow. Ferran Torres should have absolutely scored there, and he nicked it right off the crossbar and over. So still 1-0, 87th minute time running out on Uruguay. They have to score a goal, and even then, a tie doesn't really do them a whole lot of favors, but they are in full desperation mode. Meanwhile, PJ, you're watching Cabo Verde and Saudi Arabia, and if the results hold, the minnow country from Africa is going to be going through. It's 0-0, right?
1: Third smallest country, Pat, to ever make it to the World Cup. And correct, 0-0, 87th minute. This is my Super Bowl right now. I mean, I am locked in. I feel like I am a native of Cabo Verde. We just need this draw, or they could score. Either way, we took the double chance, so whatever works. They've had some good opportunities here in the last minute or so. But this is truly soccer at its best. This is the World Cup at its best. Both of these teams fighting for their tournament lives, trying to get to the next round. You got, 2 minutes left, and then it's stoppage time, and it's just absolute chaos and madness in both games. So this is awesome. And, yeah, Pat, it's kind of great that we're sweating out both games separately, too. So we're each watching. Is your game in Miami? Is that where Spain's playing?
0: No, they're in Mexico.
1: Oh, Mexico. Okay. Gotcha.
0: Let me see. Spain versus Uruguay. I forget what city they're in. I know they're in Azteca. Mexico.
1: I would think.
0: No, they're not Spain. At the Azteca. They're playing in Zapopan in Guadalajara.
1: Okay. Gotcha. Very good. Yeah, Cabo Verde is in, they're in Houston. So which of these NFL stadiums do you think is, has looked the best with the natural grass? Maybe we can talk about that coming back, Pat, because that's obviously a big talking point in the NFL, certainly with MetLife, is how some of these stadiums love turf, and the NFL has told them, like, oh, you know, we can't do it, and all these players want grass fields. Well, clearly FIFA has shown you that you can. You can clearly put grass fields in all these stadiums, and they look beautiful. It's great to watch. It would only make a better product. And I'm just, I mean, quick before we have to go to break, like, is there a stadium that stood out in the U.S. with the grass that you've enjoyed watching?
0: Well, yeah, Jerry World has looked great. Yeah. Is that normally grass? Yeah, they're normally turf. That stadium has looked great. SoFi Stadium, I didn't notice it until last night in the USA-Turkey game. They were slipping all over the place, and SoFi Stadium is normally turf. So, yeah, I don't know. Maybe it would take a little bit longer than what they did to turn it into the grass. But, Jerry World, Dallas, and Arlington, AT&T Stadium, that has definitely looked pristine. And Foxborough's look pretty damn good as well. All right, we'll get you some baseball scoreboard updates on this busy Friday night when we return, but we'll kick off the fifth and final hour with a little hot or cold. I'm Pat Boyle. He's PJ Glasser in for Brad Evans. 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

0: what a national anthem here tonight for game two of this doubleheader here tonight at PK Park. The Emeralds winners just about 40 or so minutes ago here from Walker Martin, delivering a walk-off two-run home run in extra innings. Jacob Resnahan, you're starting left-handed pitcher here tonight, 20 years old, 41 and a third innings of work this year, just a 1-2 record, but a 3.92 ERA to go along with 48 strikeouts here to just 22 total walks. Should be a fun one here tonight with Bresnahan on the mound. Still just 20, his birthday actually here tomorrow on a Saturday, a day off here for the lefty on the mound turning 21, so we'll see how his official last start at just 20 will be here tonight. Coming off a Northwest League Pitcher of the Week last week on the road over in Pasco, the Emeralds dropping the series 4-2, but Jacob Bresnahan, what a standout start he had. 6 innings, 2 hits, no runs, 1 walk, and struck out 7, which was a new season high. A season high in innings, in strikeouts, as well as pitches thrown. So excited to see now what the lefty can do here tonight against Johnny Farmello, Luke Stevenson, and Felman Celestin. Well, if you were tuning in to the first game, again, it was a resumed game after the second game of the doubleheader got rained out and suspended last night a little bit after 9 p.m. here yesterday. The crowd filling up. Originally a game slated for 6:35 here tonight at PK Park. The fans in the stands filling out in a big, big way. You might see the very cool jerseys the Emeralds are rocking. Willamette Valley Babe Ruth on their opening night here. Each player got to submit a jersey entry in the winning selection getting picked and made into these incredible jerseys here. So they will be auctioned off actually during the course of the game, available online. Check the Emerald social media and on their website. Looks like we are now ready for the first pitch here. Lefty lefty to Johnny Farmello. Bresnahan now gets the sign as the first pitch is fired in. Pushes it foul for strike one. So we're off and running here at 7:18 p.m. for the second game. Just a 7-inning contest here tonight. It is 63 degrees, and how about that? The forecast, no more rain the rest of the night here. It'll be clear skies, or cloudy, rather, I should say. As Farmello now slapped foul, third base side, for strike two. Post-game fireworks here after the final out is recorded. Whole lot of fun, too, during that intermission. A hot dog eating contest here. One of the fans able to win it here tonight. Now an 0-2. Farmello on the ground. A diving stop almost from Xander Darby, but that will roll its way out to right. And in an 0-2 spot, Jacob Bresnahan giving up a leadoff single here to Johnny Farmello. So the leadoff man is on, and Luke Stevenson up to bat. Well, Stevenson, we didn't see in game one of this doubleheader. 2-for-10 this week through the first three nights. Farmello now stands at first. Takes outside for a ball. Stevenson, Northwest League leader in walks with 60. Hitting .216 this season, 6 home runs and 41 RBIs. Now 1-0. Ball two. And for Jacob Bresnahan now, looking to bounce back in this outing against Everett. Again, following his Northwest League Pitcher of the Week performance, it was a weird night at Everett Memorial Stadium during that road trip. As the 2-0, called in for a strike. He allowed 1 hit in his 2 innings, but he had walked the bases loaded to start the third, then walked home the first run. And it was Felman Celestin, the first hit of the game for Everett was a grand slam to put him up 5-0 with just 1 hit against Eugene. Now misses again for ball three. Ended his night early up there with just that 1 hit and 5 earned runs while striking out 5 as well. Trying to recollect now after a leadoff single and facing a 3-ball, 1-strike count. That one rocketed foul towards the concourse, up and out of play for strike two. So it's a 3-1 Everett lead here. Game 5 of 6 this week. No game here tomorrow. Then we'll close things out on Sunday night with a first pitch at 6:05. Bresnahan with the sign. Payoff. Swing and a miss. Runner goes. Strike him out and throw him out. Way to turn two. And welcome back to Eugene O'Neill Perez. Catching here tonight behind the plate. Throws out Johnny Farmello, the 11th time he has been caught stealing this year. The leadoff single wiped off the board on that double play. O'Neill Perez joining Eugene here today. Obviously, last night had that injury to Yancel Villarroel. Still no official update yet here on Eugene's catcher as Feldman Celestin up to bat. First pitch, hard ground ball into the glove of Game 1's walk-off winner, Walker Martin, over to first in time. And that's a fast inning here in the top of the first. 10 pitches here for Jacob Bresnahan. Let's go to the home half of the frame. Trevor Cohen trying to keep the momentum rolling. 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
0: Trevor Cohen, the leadoff man here in a one ball, no strike count against Evan Truitt here as this one rocketed up the middle and through for a base hit. It is a leadoff knock once again for the second straight game here now for Trevor Cohen. Continuing his incredible season here in Eugene. That is officially his 82nd hit, which now moves him back into first in the Northwest League. Him and Feldman Celestin entering this game two with a doubleheader tied at 81. That last one, 108 off the bat there for Cohen. So the leadoff man at first as the pitch to Dakota Jordan called for strike one. Dakota hitting .271 this year, now officially his 70th game of the season. 10 home runs, 47 RBIs. Pickoff move to first. Back in time safely for Trevor. Eugene now 2-5 here in the second half. Everett, after the walk-off win for Eugene, 4-3 as this one hits softly, and that one will drop on the infield, ranging over the second baseman, Austin St. Laurent. He throws out Dakota Jordan. Kind of a weird-looking play. It'll go down as a 4-3 ground out. Cohen does advance into scoring position. So Gavin Keelan now, the league leader in RBIs, trying to add on to his already big-time week. Game one of the doubleheader split between yesterday and today. recorded 2 home runs and 4 RBIs. Now a hard ground ball ranging over to his right. Austin St. Laurent spins, throws to first in time for 2 consecutive 4-3 groundouts on the last 2 pitches. Now the cleanup hitter here tonight, Jacob Christian. He was on base in that 8th inning extras frame as the ghost runner for Walker Martin to start off the inning, hit that walk-off homer. Slider clips the edge for a strike. Evan Truitt, 6 foot, .187 for the 23-year-old out of Charleston Southern College. On the mound here for game 2, the original Friday night starter here. This one rocketed third baseline, just foul. This crowd here tonight, they're into it early. They had a whole bunch of fun. You know, game 1, just kind of a warm-up. Some of these fans rolling in. I mean, how great was that? There were fans walking through the gates when Walker Martin hit that walk-off homer. Had a lot of fun during the games. Crowd was engaged, and they are ready to cheer on Eugene here tonight on this Fireworks Friday. 2 outs, 2-strike pitch in the dirt, ball 1. Going with good speed, a pass ball or wild pitch could potentially bring home that first run of the night. Again, those jerseys, those turned out so incredible. Some of the more unique jerseys you're going to see here this season. Obviously, always some cool custom jerseys. As Jacob Christian pushed foul, that one up on the roof. So a reminder, the High Ridge Roofing and Construction offers a wide range of roofing services tailored to meet your unique needs. 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No runs and a hit for both teams so far here in the first. Cohen stands at third with 2 outs and 2 strikes. Trying to frame it up there, Luke Stevenson, but unable to. Count is even. One of the fastest mans in the league. Not being held on all too close, so getting a pretty good lead down that third baseline. 2-2, Christian lifted in the air out towards right center. Farmelo and Jimenez drifting. Farmelo is there. He'll make the catch, and that'll bring the inning to a close. Leadoff single for Trevor Cohen, but no damage done. Let's go to the second. Scoreless here at PK. 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
17: A better life with Dr. Sanjay Gupta.
18: For more than a decade, the Environmental Working Group has put out a list of the so-called Dirty Dozen. These are the non-organic produce contaminated with the highest levels of pesticides. Well, this year, spinach topped the list, followed by kale, collard, mustard greens, strawberries, grapes, nectarines, peaches, cherries, apples, blackberries, pears, potatoes, and blueberries. Now, all these fruits and vegetables are part of a healthy diet, so no one is saying you shouldn't eat them. Point is, though, you could consider buying these items organic if and when you can, and then taking extra care when you wash them. The FDA recommends rinsing all fruits and vegetables, even the ones that are organic, under running water that is slightly warmer than room temperature. Don't use soap, bleach, or any fancy produce washes. I'm Dr. Sanjay Gupta, helping you live a better life.
0: Round out ended the frame. At the letters, just misses ball three. It is Malik Coleman back behind the plate once again here tonight. He was the home plate umpire for game one as well. Malik Coleman behind home. Parker Powell on the bases. This one rocketed out towards straightaway center. Hustling back, Trevor.

0: bit too far outside. Lefty-lefty here now to Jimenez. 1-0, Everett leads after that one-out homer. Slider tried to get him to chase, but unable to for a ball. Two balls and two strikes as the pitch. Grounded softly up the middle, hustling in Gavin Keelan. Fields it cleanly. Quick throw across his body in time for the 6-3 ground out. Nice play right there for Keelan, who is back in the shortstop spot here for game two. We saw Johnny Lovell in game one. He now has a day off. That was the two changes here. Johnny Lovell and Daniel Rogers out of the lineup. O'Neill Perez back into the lineup, as well as Carlos Gutierrez is the DH. First pitch, a swinging strike from Luis Sweetspell. A 202 hitter this season, five homers through 56 games. Former 2019 international free agent signing, batting from the right-handed side. Swing and a miss, strike two. Here come the beer chants here at PK. Bresnahan ready, 0-2. Swing and a miss, three pitches, three swinging strikes. And that'll be $4 beers for the next 15 minutes here tonight at PK. We'll step aside, take a break when we're back. Bottom of the second, Everett leads 1-0. 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
0: Bottom of the second, you can see the defense here tonight behind Evan Truitt as Carlos Gutierrez ready to lead things off. Pitch on its way, drops down a beautiful bunt, third base line, foul. Smart play right there from the beer batter here tonight, Luis Sweetspell. As that ball goes foul for strike one. The aforementioned Luis Sweetspell at third, Feldman Celestin at short, Austin St. Laurent at second with Brandon Dyke at first and Luke Stevenson behind the plate, Curtis Washington Jr. in left, Johnny Farmello in center, and Carlos Jimenez out in right. That is the defensive look here tonight for the Frogs. Breaking ball misses. Ball one. Well, it's been a quiet week so far here for Gutierrez. 0 for 11 so far for him. Has not reached base yet. Feels like he's due for a big night. As the pitch is offered at and missed for a swinging strike number two. Xander Darby on deck. Lizbel Diaz here to follow. Truitt now making his third start of the year here.

0: Vince Eugene. Two-strike pitch. Stays alive. It's been an interesting couple of games for Truett against the M's. 8 1/3, 14 hits, 9 runs, but there were some errors, so only 5 earned against Eugene, but they've had some pretty big frames against him. Two-strike pitch. Taken outside for a ball. Truett was looking around the infield. Instead, the count is even now, 2-2. M's trailing 1-0 here, bottom of the second, just a 7-inning game. Slap foul. Reminder, if you're in Eugene for the game, make sure to stay with Valley River Inn and dine at Sweetwater's on the river. You can enjoy scenic river views, Pacific Northwest cuisine, local brews, and craft cocktails. Valley River Inn and Sweetwater's, it's a winning combination. Another long at-bat now here. Another deuce is wild. Full counts. Fell behind early and has worked the count full. About to see the 8th pitch now here of the at-bat. Payoff. Another foul ball. For Goody, obviously, just those quiet couple of games. He has been so consistent all season. You know it's just a matter of time before he heats right back up here. Trying to get the bats going and put himself aboard. Another payoff. This one clobbered. Out to right. Looking. Watching. Leaving. One swing to turn it around right there for Carlos Gutierrez. His 8th home run of the season. 99.9 off the bat. 381 feet. A 1-1 contest. Fans are fired up here tonight at PK. 8th home runs, his career high for him here, and that is such a great way to do it. Like I said, he was due. 9-pitch at-bat right there. First pitch swinging for Xander Darby. Strike one. Yeah, Goodyear is just one of those hitters, even when he is quiet for a couple of nights, you know it is only a matter of time as Darby hits it foul for strike two. One run, two hits, no errors for both teams. Solo blast on either side. M's trying to win their second straight now here of the week. Two-strike offering on its way. Swing and a miss. Chases over the top of a breaking ball. Three-pitch strikeout for Xander Darby. And that's strikeout number one here tonight for Evan Truett. Now, Lizbel Diaz, the right-handed hitter. And another top prospect here for San Francisco. Such a great start to the second half for him. Takes a pinch outside. One game one here earlier. Diaz going 1-for-3 at the plates. Had a single. Now lifted in the air out towards left center. Hustling back to the track to the gap. And making the catch is Curtis Washington Jr. Banging into the Selco sign. Just a little bit too far under it. Right there for Diaz. Washington with elite defense and speed out there and left, making that look pretty routine. Two gone now in the inning after the solo home run from Carlos Gutierrez. And it is now the walk-off winner just about an hour ago on the dots in Walker Martin. Pitch misses for a ball. From Eaton High School, Colorado. Born in Greeley, Colorado as well. Big Avs fan. Obviously the NHL draft going on right now. This pitch is off for that and missed for strike one. With that walk-off homer, it was the 4th walk-off win of the season for Eugene. Their 3rd via the walk-off, or via the home run, I should say, as he slaps it foul. And for Walker, really nice power surge for him. All of a sudden, he's tied with Dakota Jordan, who you can see just on the left-hand part of the screen on MLB TV and Bally's. They lead the team now with 10 home runs apiece. It has been a really nice run here for Walker as he pushes it foul once again to stay alive. Power always being there for the 22-year-old talented infielder. So far here now in the month of June, already with three home runs after hitting three in May. Two-strike pitch misses. Count is even. Another good at-bat right now here against Truitt. The Emeralds just seeing pitches. Trying to work some of these counts. Misses full count. Well, after Walker, O'Neill Perez in his return to Eugene right now stands on deck. Payoff. Lifted down the third base line, hustling over Curtis Washington Jr. to the wall. Makes the catch. Not a lot of room in foul territory, but he finds his spot and makes the catch for the final out of the inning. A leadoff solo home run here tonight from Carlos Gutierrez. Let's make our way to the third, all tied at one. 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
0: Against the Braves. Pitch to Curtis Washington Jr., taken for a ball. Rafael Devers already with an RBI double, scoring the former Emerald Casey Schmidt. A couple former Emeralds and a big one making his debut here tonight. Strike called. Drew Kavanaugh, who was here in Eugene last season. He is batting eighth. And is actually just now stepping up to the plate to start his first ever at-bat. Pickoff move to first, back in time. So we'll keep you updated what Drew does. He was so incredible here in Eugene last season. Played for a handful of different levels last year. As the 1-1, swing and a miss, strike two. More and more Emeralds just continuing to make their debuts. Victor Barracoto, a walk-off winner a couple nights ago for the big league club. Two-strike pitch, ring him up, froze him. 95 on the radar gun. Goes down looking for the backwards K. Third strikeout here now through two and a third for Jacob Bresnahan. Obviously always fun to watch more and more Emeralds continuing their climb to the show. I'm sure we'll see even more as this season goes on as a pickoff move over. Almost caught Austin St. Laurent napping, but just able to get back in time. Looks like Kavanaugh did strike out to end that second inning, so still looking for that first base hit as Farmelo pushes it foul. He singled to start tonight's game after falling behind 0-2. Ended up getting caught stealing his league-leading 11th time he has been thrown out trying to swipe a base. Taken upstairs. Luke Stevenson on deck, Felden Celestin to follow. The pitch to Farmelo jumps out of the box. Not sure why, it was just slider going low and away. That'll ring him up for strike number two. Bresnahan now trying to find consecutive strikeouts for the first time. A strikeout swinging in the first and the second inning before that backwards K to the last batter, Curtis Washington. Runner at first gets his lead. Swing and a miss. Farmelo goes down swinging for out number two. Strikeout numbers have always been so elite for Jacob Bresnahan as Luke Stevenson, the lefty, steps up. That was the first strikeout victim tonight. Big reason he has taken home so many awards throughout his career so far after being drafted out of high school. Cal League Pitcher of the Week two times last season. The ACL Pitcher of the Year and a postseason All-Star, a Baseball America All-Star. One Pitcher of the Month in both the ACL and in the Cal League. Of course, took home the Pitcher of the Year in the California League last season. Gets a swinging strike, 1-1. And finally finding his first Pitcher of the Week here in the Northwest League last week for that showing over at Giza Stadium in Pasco. Stevenson pushes it foul. Strike two. A leadoff walk before consecutive strikeouts. Now trying to strike out his third batter in a row. Stevenson this year, 60 strikeouts, 70 walks. Or excuse me, rather, flip that. 60 walks, 70 strikeouts. The leader in walks this season, former 35th overall selection out of North Carolina. As Bresnahan gets the sign. 1-2. Misses upstairs. The runner goes. Kind of a delayed steal. That one airmailed out to center. St. Laurent hustling to third. The throw online, the tag! Not in time. Just not quite able to get the tag down there. Trevor Cohen, that one was on a rope, but it'll go down as a stolen base for Austin. That'll be his sixth of the year. It'll be an error to O'Neill Perez in his first game back here in Eugene. That'll be his second error as an Emerald. The go-ahead runner now, 90 feet from home. 2-2. Full counts. After Stevenson, you have the switch hitter, Feldman Celestin. On deck. Payoff. Ring him up, froze him. A leadoff walk, three straight strikeouts here tonight for Jacob Bresnahan. That is five strikeouts now through the first three innings. We'll go to the bottom of the third. Eugene trying to take their first lead here tonight. 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
0: Series recap so far. Everett winners of the first three nights before that doubleheader for yesterday. Game getting suspended in game two. And then here earlier tonight, a 9-8 win for Eugene. First at bat back for O'Neill Perez. Takes a called strike. Again, Yancel VROL getting banged up yesterday. O'Neill Perez flying in, getting activated just a couple hours ago. Rockets it through the right side for a base hit. Welcome back to Eugene, O'Neill Perez. Second pitch swing, and the leadoff man is on to start the third. Obviously, Perez a fan favorite. Some couple different stints here in Eugene over the past few seasons. A mainstay in the lineup last year. Started the year here before that call up to AA, where he actually had a walk-off for the Flying Squirrels just a couple days after joining. Trevor Cohen on the ground, into the glove of the first baseman, flips it to Feldman. The throw to first won't be in time, as O'Neill Perez and Feldman Celestin, a little bit of a collision, but they appear to be all right. So it'll be a fielder's choice for Cohen. He beats out the throw easily on the 3-6 fielder's choice. Cohen now trades spots with O'Neill. And Dakota Jordan, the two-hole hitter tonight, trying to find his first hit after a ground out his first trip up. Catches the outer half for a strike. Obviously don't see Dakota hit in the two spot all too often. Earlier in the year, he would hit from this order, but hasn't had as much or as many chances in the two spot. The Emerald 17-10 when he hits second. 0-for-5 against Truett so far in his career. Cohen, a pretty good size lead at first. Brandon Nike holding him on. And that got away from him. It'll be a hit by pitch. And for Dakota, that's just the first time he has been hit all season long in his 70th game played. For Evan Truett, that's the fourth time he has hit a batter this year. So Cohen now strolling in a second. Dakota at first. And Gavin Keelan up to bat. Two-run homers here in game one. Can he find a three-run blast here? 1-1 game with one out. Swinging out of his shoes, strike one. Jacob Christian on deck. Carlos Gutierrez to follow. Here on this Fireworks Friday. 1-for-6 in his career against Truett with an RBI. On the ground, first base, and past the glove of Brandon Eichy, rolling out to right. Cohen will get the wave. He scores on the play. The throw to second will not be in time. Gavin Keelan delivering, and Eugene is taking a 2-1 lead. Still kind of a weird bounce there up against Brandon. Just kicked off over out to right, and Cohen, who had a head of steam, never slowed down, scoring easily on the play. Dakota Jordan gets in a third. 1-1 to see what the official ruling. At least the scoreboard right now is showing an RBI single for him. His Northwest League leading 58th. Runners at second and third, infield in. Rocketed down the first baseline, but foul out towards the parking lot. On top of that, picnic area tent. Just got under it his last time up, out to center. Well, I said Carlos Gutierrez was due before his home run. I'll say Jacob Christian is due right now, too. Not calling a homer, but he's had some great at-bats this week. As this one is crushed in the air to right, drifting into the corner. Carlos Jimenez makes the catch in foul territory. Both runners will tag. Dakota Jordan will come home to score. And it's a sac fly RBI for Jacob Christian. The Emeralds now leading 3-1. Well, with this wind, you just don't know. We saw Walker Martin's homer just kept going and going. And that last one, too, hit 100 off the bat for Christian, but just sent it straight in the air. But the wind just kept carrying it out. As the pitch here to Gutierrez, ball one. So Keelan now into third with two gone for Carlos Gutierrez. Comes now with a run after trailing 1-0, scoring three unanswered. Fastball at the letters. A little help there on the strike call. Xander Darby stands on deck. Big cut from Gutierrez for strike two. Dropped in a slow curve, 79 there on the gun. Two strike pitch misses. Two runs already home. 2-2. Once again, another full count. Very similar at bat here for Carlos. Payoff here to the left-handed hitter. Up and in, ball four. Good take for Carlos Gutierrez. His 33rd walk of the year, and that keeps this inning chugging along. Runners now at the corners and two outs for Xander Darby. Two runs home in the inning on an RBI double from Keelan and a sac fly from Christian before that six-pitch walk to Gutierrez. Left-handed hitter Xander Darby trying to collect his first hit. This one, first base, foul. Just a bit too far out in front. First strike, one. One for five in his career against Truett with a home run. Darby trying to find his first home run now. Just under a month. Check swing, he goes, says Malik Coleman. First strike, number two. He'll step out, call for time for a moment. Struck out on three pitches his first time up. Now trying to protect in an 0-2 count. And the pickoff move to first just back in time. Gutierrez almost caught leaning right there. His initial movement was towards second, but just able to dive and get his hand back in safely. Gutierrez goes, the pitch in the dirt. It'll be a stolen base for Carlos Gutierrez. He has now 16 stolen bases this year on just 17 tries. He is on pace to set all sorts of career highs here this year in Eugene. Obviously, great to see him here healthy. That 16th stolen base, 10 shy of his career high, so definitely on pace for that. Two runners in scoring position. Two outs, the 1-2. In the dirt, count is even. Good takes right there from Xander Darby. Keelan at third, Gutierrez at second. Hems leading by a pair. A long frame here. A lot of pitches from Truett. Up over 50 already here tonight. Swing and a miss. Goes down swinging on the heater. And that'll bring this inning to a close. The Emeralds send seven to the plate. And they bring home a pair of runs here on a couple of base knocks. We'll make our way to the fourth. Ems now leading 3-1. 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
0: You can see so many of the top prospects here in Eugene. 10 of them in the Giants' top 30 as Feldon Celestin swings and misses. Five of the top 10, Johnny Level, Gavin Keelan, Dakota Jordan, Jacob Bresnahan, and Trevor Cohen. Five more two rounding things out between 14 and 30 as Feldon now pushes it foul for strike number two. One run, two hits. No errors so far for the Frogs. Three runs, four hits, and one error here tonight for Eugene, trying to sweep this doubleheader. In the air, softly, a couple steps back for Darby at second. Now he moves in, and he'll make the catch. Three pitches for the first out. Well, the wind right now, no joke. It has played an effect on a handful of baseballs here tonight. 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Just a hair low for ball one here to Josh Caron. So Jacob Bresnahan hand through 3 1/3 here tonight. Two hits, a run, one walk, and five strikeouts. Misses for ball two. The only run was that solo homer from Brandon Eike, who stands on deck right now. This one, a towering shot to left, but waiting under it here is Diaz. Hanging in the air for a while, he'll make the catch. That one, 106 off the bat, but hit straight up for Josh Caron. So two up and two outs now here in the frame. Now it's Brandon Eike who hit that laser beam home run to give Everett that early 1-0 lead. Still their only run here tonight. Pitch on its way now. Slider for a strike. Well, he is trying to retire 6 in a row after a leadoff walk in the third. 3 strikeouts and 2 pop-outs here for Jacob Bresnahan. Pitch misses. New crowd here tonight on this Fireworks Friday, the lone firework night here of the season. Swinging strike number two. Carlos Jimenez on deck, and then Luis Swiesbel to follow. Two outs, the 1-2. Skipped in the dirt for a ball. Now the deuce is wild. Eike in the air out towards right center, drifting back right up against the track. Trevor Cohn will make the catch, and that is a 1-2-3 inning for Jacob Bresnahan. He has retired the last 6 Everett batters that he's faced. Bottom of the fourth we go. Ems looking to add on to this 3-1 lead. 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
0: Looking around that first half in the San Francisco Giants farm system. Low A, San Jose. High A here in Eugene. And Double A, the Richmond Flying Squirrels. all taking home the first half title as Lisbon Diaz slapped foul. So three of the four affiliates in Sacramento, they just fell short at the AAA level in the PCL. They'll have a great chance to bounce back and take home the second half as the one-strike pitch hit foul. But every Giants affiliate now well above 500. Obviously, you have the Arizona League off and running as well. The DSL teams also playing good baseball. Now a two-strike pitch. Skipped for a ball. It's just been such a fun couple of years here as an affiliate of the Giants. Obviously, you had the mix-up at the top level a couple years ago, and they just continue to amass so much talent. Pitch misses 2-2. And obviously, you know, it takes time. When you're rebuilding a farm system, you don't always see it immediately at the big league level. I mean, I think the Mariners and Everett, a really good example of that here. As Diaz takes a pitch, full counts. You know, a handful of years ago, I grew up a Mariners fan. You know, there was always some talent, but they had this big emphasis, and it took 3-4 years, and they're just now reaping the benefits of that at the big league club as Diaz slapped foul. They have guys like Cole Young, Colt Emerson now, everyday starters, handful of other guys as well that are close to arriving. And you kind of look at the Giants, and you've seen this flip the past few years, these teams just winning so many games, so many top prospects, the arrival of Bryce Eldridge. As the payoff pitch off the inside part of the bat, one hopping over to second, and the throw to first is in time for a 4-3 groundout. Now you're seeing that talent continuing to rise. Last year, Eugene 49-17 in the second half. Flying Squirrels missed the postseason. That team, not everybody, but a large part of it up in Double A. They win the first half. The San Jose team that won the Cal League Championship last year. Walker Martin takes a cold strike. They're now here in Eugene. Again, not everybody, but a good chunk of that crew. And it's just a great winning culture now here, really top to bottom for San Francisco. As pitch misses for a ball. And I always recommend, too, if you're an Emeralds fan, ever looking for something to tune into, a lot of the afternoons, Flying Squirrels on the East Coast, they're playing Trey Wilson, their play-by-play guy. Always some of the best in MILB as Martin takes a called strike too. San Jose, always a fun watch as well. AAA Sacramento, just a lot of fun. So many former Emeralds throughout every level now. 1-2 pitch. Martin dribbles it over to second. Flips it to first. Two up and two gone on a pair of 4-3 groundouts here in the fourth. Now the nine-hole hitter, O'Neill Perez. Well, Perez back in town. Collected himself a single his first time up. And a good time to tell you, if you're thirsty, Eugene's own South Fork Coffee and Water has been delivering bottled water to homes and businesses for 25 years. South Fork Coffee and Water, proud to be locally owned and operated. First pitch to Perez. Fastball misses. Lineup will go to the top here. Trevor Cohen on deck. Two outs and nobody on in this 3-1 lead. Takes ball two.

0: Misses again. 3-0. Chance for Oney to reach for his second straight trip. Obviously, still no updates we have heard yet from Yancel Villarroel, Eugene's catcher last night. He'll take the fastball all the way for strike one. Might have an update this weekend or sometime next week. Now O'Neill Perez and Daniel Rogers here, active and available. Takes another fastball, strike two. From 3-0 to a full count. Payoff pitch. Breaking ball misses. Nice at bat. It's a six-pitch walk for O'Neill Perez. Having himself.
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0: Dean is 2-5. Hillsborough leading 5-1 right now over Vancouver. Spokane and Tri-City knotted up at 2 apiece. Strike 1 to Carlos Jimenez. A single in the first, a homer in the second for Everett. As Jimenez swings and misses, 0-2. Bresnahan has now retired the last six batters he's faced. Hasn't given up a hit since that one-out home run against Brandon Eichy. Did issue a walk in there to start the third as Jimenez high on the infield. All four infielders moving over. Gavin Keelan puts his hands up, calls everybody off. Long waits and a nice catch. Three pitch out to start it off. Well, you can step up to the plate and rethink the drink alcohol can throw off your game on and off the field. Make a choice that keeps you sharp. This message is brought to you by Lane County Prevention, a section of Lane County Public Health. Good reminder, as the beer batter strolls to the plate here tonight, struck out swinging on three pitches his first time up. Can Bresnahan do it again? Ball one. Worries. 57 pitches here tonight for Bresnahan, sitting on those five strikeouts, a couple shy of a season high. On the ground, rolled over. Tough play for Keelan. Collects, throws across to first. Makes a difficult play look oh so routine on a 6-3 ground out. Two up, two gone now for Jacob Bresnahan. Those are a quick couple of outs. We might see him come back out even for a sixth potentially. I don't think anyone throwing right now. I saw a baseball in the bullpen. It looks like a couple guys just sitting down, chucking at each other. Two gone as he has retired eight in a row, now looking to make it nine. Austin St. Laurent up to bat, the last player to reach via walk. Ball one. No more shadows on the field here tonight at PK. Cooling off. Just over 8:20 p.m. here tonight. 8:23 on the dot. About 60 degrees and cloudy. Laurent hits it foul. Just misses below the zone for ball two. Not a bad location right there for Bresnahan. Just not getting that lower half call. Where he locates it so well night in and night out. This time it'll clip the plate. Strike two. Trying to retire nine in a row. Looking for his sixth punch out of the night. Bresnahan with the sign from Perez. The 2-2. Swing and a miss. Chased over the top. Nine up and nine down over the last three innings of work here tonight for the 20-year-old. We'll step aside, take a break for the seventh inning stretch here tonight at PK. 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
0: Sluggo having some fun after the seventh inning stretch here, entering the bottom of the fifth. You still got to call it the seventh inning stretch as Dakota Jordan first pitch in the air, hits softly out to left. Curtis Washington Jr. will wait under the lights, and he'll make the catch, one pitch and one out. Well, a lot of boom here between these two teams. here this week on this post-game fireworks night. As the next pitch, center field dropping for a base hit. Gavin Keelan has picked himself another multi-hit night. Nice pick of swinging right there for Gavin. That is now his 21st multi-hit game here of the season. Just trailing Trevor Cohen for the team lead. One out, one on, and Jacob Christian up to bat. He has popped out and picked up a sac fly RBI as pitch misses up and in. Ball one. Those great jerseys available online right now for bidding. Going to a great benefit as well as Christian misses for the strike. Jerseys, I think, are wrapping up here shortly. As he swings and misses. 1-2. I believe all proceeds go to the Ted Norman Complex here in Eugene. Chance to get your hands on any of the players' jersey here tonight. One out. One ball, two strike count here to Jacob Christian. It is Evan Truitt as he inches closer and closer to 80 pitches. Skipped in the dirt, ball two. Trying to add on some runs of insurance now here. Just a 7-inning game. Chop foul. So we'll go again here at 2-2. Well, the Braves still leading 3-1 now over San Francisco. Former Emerald Trevor McDonald on the mound. I was checking to see if Kavanaugh had a chance for a second AB, but it looks like he will be due up second in the next half inning here for San Francisco. Keelan with the lead at first. Pitch number six. Ball number three. Another really great at-bat here, as it looks like there is a righty now up and throwing here in Everett's bullpen. No game tomorrow, which certainly takes off some of that pressure of a doubleheader. Payoff. Heads up, third base side. Foul ball. Coming in hot to the OCC of bleachers. Obviously, doubleheaders usually put so much stress on teams, and obviously, doubleheader yesterday scheduled, now played here today after game and a half last night, game and a half here tonight. But because they have that day off tomorrow, it really does allow you to use a couple extra arms if need be. Another payoff. Strike three called on a fastball. A little bit off the plate right there, but gets rung up looking for the strikeout. Evan Truitt collects his third K of the evening. This one is backwards. Two swinging and one looking now here for the righty, who it looks like now will stay in, at least for this at-bat here against Carlos Gutierrez, who has reached both times today. Foul tip, strike one. Solo homer in the second, a six-pitch walk, and a stolen base in the third. Such a good bounce back after that 0-for-11 start here this week. Swings for strike two. Again, I was talking about it earlier with Lizbel Diaz, who just 20 years old. Gutierrez also just 21. I think it's easy to forget sometimes, obviously with the talent on this team, just how young some of these guys are. Pickoff move to first, back in time safely is Gavin. Because you obviously have your college bats, the Cohen, Jordan, Keelan top three, but you have the great international talent here. Some of the top prospects, Gutierrez, Lizbel Diaz, Johnny Lovell, 19, 20, and 21 years old. Breaking ball misses. And it's always fun to have that blend of older college guys, international players here as well. Makes this lineup just so tough. It is so deep every night, 1-9. Two-strike pitch, rolled it over into the second baseman, Austin St. Laurent's glove, over to first in time for the inning ending, 4-3, ground out. One out, single for Gavin Keelan. No damage done. Let's go to the sixth. M's leading tonight, 3-1. 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
2: Great crowd here tonight for this doubleheader. On this Fireworks Friday, the only fireworks nights of the year. So if you're driving around right now tuning in, probably in about I don't know exactly, 45 minutes, an hour. His first pitch offered and missed, strike one. You can still go buy a ticket for the final couple innings. You'll be able to see it from a couple parts of Eugene. Obviously, you're only able to launch fireworks on the 3rd and 4th of July here in town. I'm able to work with the city, get the permit. Because Eugene, for the first time in a long time, not going to be here on the 3rd or the 4th of July. We'll actually be in a different country north of the border up in Vancouver next week. Check swing foul ball. So it'll be interesting. We'll celebrate Canada Day on the 1st of July. I don't really know if they have anything planned for the 4th. Probably not. Here for Eugene, but will be in Vancouver for those two nights as a two-strike pitch just gets a piece, fouls it off to stay alive here for Curtis Washington Jr. Well, a two-run lead never safe against Deverett. They have so much power throughout their order. A bloop and a blast can happen rather quickly against the Frogs. This is outside for a ball. Jacob Bresnahan, one strikeout away from matching a season high that he set last week. About to throw pitch number 70. Foul ball.
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3: This is going to be, if he can find the final out here, just another dominant start. Talk about a few weeks ago. He seemed so poised for that big second half. As Luke Stevenson offers that and misses. He had great moments. Some moments where he was giving up runs. But just continue to find his way out of jams. After kind of starting late here to the season. After starting on the IL. And starting about a month into the year. Swinging strike two. But he just continues to get better and better every day for Bresnahan. And once again, this would be one of his best outings now for the second straight week. Trying to retire 12 in a row and find a new season high in strikeouts. The 0-2 pitch. Misses for a ball. Two outs and nobody on. The Emeralds leading tonight 3-1 here in the top of the sixth. Bresnahan ready. The 1-2. Lifted foul, third base side. Up and out of play and over the OCCU bleachers. Starting to get darker and darker here tonight. Just a 7-inning game. For the second game of this doubleheader. Another 1-2 on its way. Rocketed and knocked down from the first baseman. Christian trying to find the ball. And that will allow the runner to reach. That one 100 off the bat. I don't even know how Jacob Christian knocked it down, but he didn't know if it went up, down, behind him, which way. So the runner does reach. It will be a single there for Luke Stevenson, his first hit here tonight. That was on the 83rd pitch of the game for Bresnahanos. Looking to see if there was going to be any movement, but it looks like he will stay in here to face off and battle against Feldon Celestin. This will most likely be the last batter he faces. Grounds it over to third. Charging, fielding cleanly as Martin throws to first in time. And that will most likely be the end of the night here for Jacob Bresnahan. Have yourself a night the day before his 21st birthday. 6 innings, 3 hits, 1 run, 1 walk, and ties his season high with 7 strikeouts. We'll go to the bottom of the sixth. The Emeralds looking out on a run of insurance. 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
2: Xander Darby leading it off here in the inning. Sam Whitey now taking over for his 10th outing of the year in this Everett bullpen as the first pitch on its way. Drops down a bunt. This one is a fair ball. The collector throws to first in time for the out. Well, an eventful start here to the inning on the 2-3 ground out. September 8th and 9th on the road for Eugene in that best-of-five Northwest League Championship Series against the team with the best record here in the second half. An off day on the 10th, and then Eugene Championship Baseball here at PK Park on the 11th for Game 3. Ball one here to Liz Valdez. The 12th and the 13th will also be at home if needed for Games 4 and 5. Gene looking for their third title since 21 in the High A era, and their first title at home since 2018. Big cut right there for strike one. Well, it's the last chance for the Emeralds to try to add on some runs of insurance here tonight. One run, three hits, no errors for the Frogs. Three runs, six hits, and one error for Eugene. Ball two. Whiting this year. Just one outing against Eugene. Two innings, two hits, a run, and three strikeouts. Called for strike two. Walker Martin on deck. Then O'Neill Perez in the hole. If the Emeralds can find a base runner here in the inning after that leadoff ground out from Darby. Ball three. Sam Whiting, 25 years old, a free agent signing this year. Payoff. Foul ball. Originally selected by the Padres in the 16th round of 23. Spent nearly three seasons before signing as a free agent here into the Mariners organization. Another payoff. And that's another foul ball up towards the sweets and bouncing back down. From UC Santa Barbara, of course, where Xander Darby played at. Tyler Bremner, the second overall draft selection. As Diaz fouls it off once again off the net, heads up. That's a foul ball coming in hot. Oh, and there it is. She was trying to play it off. Like, who got that? Who caught that? I got it. Pitch number eight of the at-bat here to Diaz. Rocketed up the middle and into the glove of the second baseman. Throws quickly now to first. Well, showing off the athleticism right there for Sam Whiting. Somehow getting out of the way as that's a 4-3 ground out. Two up and two gone now. And Walker Martin, the game one walk-off winner and hero here. Trying to find his first hit here in game number two. Three to one lead, two outs, and nobody on. Strike one. In the last chance effort here tonight for Everett, it is going to be 4-5 and six. Josh Guerin, Brandon Ikey, Carlos Jimenez. No scoring since the third inning here. Strike two to Walker. Now in a no ball, two strike count. Whiting is ready. Brushes Walker back on a fastball up and in. Wind really carrying out right now towards center field. Holds back again, 2-2. Deuces wild. Full count. Another good looking at bat here for Eugene tonight. From 0-2 once again to a full count. Martin trying to extend this inning out. Righty lefty. Kicks and fires. Broken bat hits softly to second. Charging. Throws across his body as Austin St. Laurent in time for the 4-3 ground out. Well, we'll go now to the top of the seventh. The Emeralds, three outs away from sweeping the doubleheader. 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
2: Liam Simon, the call to the bullpen here tonight in a save opportunity for the former Notre Dame Fighting Irish alum here tonight, trying to close things out and cap off what has been such a great day here for the Emeralds. The righty on the mound, 21 and a third, a 5.91 ERA, 39 Ks to just 21 walks. But he has been dominant here after a tough couple of games to start this season where he gave up 5 earned in an inning. He has been nails the last couple times out. Strike called here to Josh Guerin. The danger, of course, of Everett. They just need one base runner now to bring the tying run to the plate. So many players with so much pop. Slider squeezed out of a strike. Simon this year, 5 1/3 against Everett. 3 hits, just 1 run. Pitch hit foul up towards the press box level. In that 5 1/3 inning, 11 strikeouts for Simon. Karen, Ikey, Jimenez in order, 4-5-6. Nobody out to the leadoff man. 2-strike pitch. Lifted out to right and falling for a hit. Dakota Jordan cuts it off, and Josh Guerin just going to stop in at first. 104 off the bats. Well, I wouldn't classify that swing as a bloop, 104, but for the sake of the argument, it is a bloop. Now the danger comes where a blast ties it here as Brandon Ikey up to bat. He is already blasted one out here tonight. The only run of the game so far for Everett was a one-out solo home run here from Brandon. Tying run represented at the plate. In the air, foul. One run, 4 hits, no errors for Everett. 3 runs, 6 hits, and 1 error here for Eugene. After the final out here tonight, the QSL print postgame show here. as the 0-1. Strike two. That'll be fireworks here tonight. Once it gets just a hair darker. Trying to get something on the ground here in turn two. Runner with a big lead goes early. The pitch rocketed through the right side for a hit. Josh Caron now will go first to third on the play. Well, that was a perfectly timed jump for Josh Caron right there. If not, Xander Darby might have been in the perfect position to try to go 4-6-3, but instead, it is consecutive singles, and just like that, the tying run is on here for Everett, and the go-ahead run represented now at the plate in Carlos Jimenez. He is Everett's team leader this year with 48 RBIs. You will trade outs for that run now over at third. Strike called. Walker Martin at third. Gavin Keelan at short. Xander Darby at second. Jacob Christian at first. O'Neill Perez behind the plates. The one strike pitch from Liam Simon. Ball one. Lizbel Diaz in left. Trevor Cohen in center. And Dakota Jordan out in right. A 1-1 pitch. Misses again for ball two. Two-one. Fastball, strike number two. Two-strike pitch has run the count full. A payoff pitch to Jimenez. He walked him. Six-pitch walk, and the bases are loaded for the bottom three here of the order for Everett. 3-1, M's lead. Tying run now in scoring position at second. The go-ahead run represented at the plate. His time will be called. And Luis Pino coming out for the mound visit. Well, a reminder that at Bush Animal Hospital, nobody loves your pet more than you do, but we come close. 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Mention that you heard Bush Animal Hospital on the broadcast, and you'll receive $25 off your first visit. Trying to cap off what's been a fun night of baseball here. A 9-8 win in extras in game one. Leading 3-1 here against the Frogs. Trying to find their second straight win of the week. A reminder for you as well. No game tomorrow. Banana Ball taking place over at Autzen next door. Banana Ball Sunday morning. So no 1:05 start time. It instead will be 6:05 here for the series finale. High leverage spot for the switch hitter. Luis Swiesbel. 0-2 tonight. He has struck out and grounded out. The pitch gets away from O'Neill. It'll roll its way to the backstop. Josh Caron will score. The tying run now is all the way into third. The go-ahead run in at second. That last pitch, 99.9. We saw Maldonado last game hit 100 for the first time this year. Simon, can he find some outs now? Infield is in. Base hit could give Everett the lead. Ball two. Austin St. Laurent on deck. Curtis Washington Jr. in the hole. His toughest test now, trying to strand that runner at third with nobody out. In the air, foul. Bouncing around in the picnic area. Swiesbel obviously, I'm sure, wants to find the big base hit here, but obviously his task, too, just trying to put it deep enough to the outfield to try to tie this one up here tonight. Brandon Eike, the tying run at third. Jimenez, the go-ahead run at second. Simon pauses from the belt. Sweet Spell jumps out of the way. 3-1 in danger of loading up the bases once again. On the ground, hits softly over to Simon. They'll flip it to first. The runner staying put right there. Kind of an interesting decision for Mikey. I know he doesn't want to get thrown out at the plate. That was a tough ground ball there for Simon to his left. Certainly seemed like he would have scored rather not easily on the play, but I can't imagine Simon, after fielding that, would have had a chance to throw it home. So step 1 of 3 now complete. One out in the inning. And the right-handed hitter, Austin St. Laurent. Slider for a strike. And if you can find this out here without bringing home that run, this game obviously completely changing the dynamic as the infield wouldn't have to play in on that green turf line any longer. Ratty matchup here to Austin. Swing and a miss. First strike, too. Right-handed hitter Curtis Washington Jr. stands on deck. Time will be called. That play as well that brought home a run. Not a wild pitch. It was a passed ball on O'Neill Perez. Just his second of the year. 3-2 M's lead in the final inning here. One out with runners at second and third. Two-strike pitch. On the ground, hits a third. Walker Martin will charge, collects, throws. The play at the plate is in time. The walk-off homer from Walker Martin in game one, and he just delivers on one of the biggest outs here tonight, robbing Everett of a run, and all of a sudden, one out away from the win here tonight in the doubleheader sweep. Does not get a lot better than that for Walker. Ikey out at the plate. Jimenez in the third as the tying run. Austin St. Laurent, the go-ahead run represented now at first. Ball one here to Curtis Washington Jr. Two strikeouts tonight for Curtis, but 2 for 3. His other game here this week. Dangerous hitter. Slider, strike called. From having runners at second and third, tying run at third and nobody out, to the tying run still standing there with two outs here in the inning. A 1-1. Misses just a hair too far out. Ball number two. Everett and Eugene, they have played each other tough all year. Everett currently with the 9-7 season lead. Simon misses again for ball three. A walk here would load up the bases, and it's a tough matchup right now on deck. Johnny Farmello, the left-handed hitter, with Liam Simon, the righty, on the mound. 3-1. On the ground, hits softly over to short. Charging it, fielding, throw to first. Not in time. The runner now caught in a little bit of a rundown. The game is tied as the throw now over to third. Charging it, Walker Martin, as Darby now will put on the tag to bring the inning to a close. Curtis Washington Jr. beats out the infield single. The run counts before the final out was recorded. Well, folks, we will now head to the bottom of the seventh. Do the Emeralds have two walk-offs in store for them here tonight at PK? 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
2: Adam Smith takes over here tonight on the mound. Bottom of the seventh. First pitch here to O'Neill Perez. Breaking ball, strike one. Well, the Emeralds trying to do the very, very rare thing here now tonight and find their second walk-off win on the same day. It's been done before. As the one strike pitch here to Perez, ball number one. Happened in minor league baseball, actually, just about a week ago for the Springfield Cardinals, AA affiliates of St. Louis. O'Neill now on the ground, hits softly to third. Luis Sweetspell is there. He'll throw across the diamond for the outs, going 5-3 on the ground outs, and the top man here in order in Trevor Cohen. Of course, just a few hours ago, it was Walker Martin in extras to close out the first game of the doubleheader with a two-run walk-off homer for the fourth walk-off win of the season for Eugene. Who can be the hero tonight? Ball one now to Trevor Cohen. So three walk-off homers. Lizbel Diaz also with a sac fly RBI. As Cohen, this one is smoked out to right and dropping for a hit. He collects himself a three-hit night. That puts one of the fastest mans on in the Northwest League aboard here in the first. Gavin Keelan, the first walk-off win via homer. Lizbel Diaz, sac fly against Everett. Trevor Cohen with the walk-off home run a couple weeks ago, and Walker Martin here earlier. Could this be Dakota Jordan's time to shine? Strike called. Adam Smith on the mound. Not going to be easy against him. A 1.09 ERA this season. Jordan in the air, out towards right, carrying, but Jimenez a couple steps back. He'll make the catch for out number two. And after we saw Walker Martin's, where off the bat you didn't necessarily think it was leaving, with this wind right now, you wait till you see it go in the glove. Gavin Keelan up to bat, a single, a double, an RBI, two home runs in game one. Delivered the first walk-off win on opening nights. Can he do it again? Strike one. Three runs, six hits. No errors for Everett. Three runs, seven hits, and an error here for Eugene. Keelan takes up and out. Trevor Cohen at first. 23 stolen bases. Might see him try to go to get in a scoring position. A ball and a strike. Keelan, has he done it for the second time this year? To the wall! And that one will get down. Cohen will get the wave. He comes home to score. And that's two walk-off wins here tonight for your Emeralds. Gavin Keelan has come through clutch. His second walk-off win of the season. It was a Walker Martin home run in game one just a couple hours ago, and Gavin Keelan walks it off with a double here. Getting swamped in the middle of the O here at PK Park. What a week Gavin Keelan has put together here at PK Park. A special night here tonight at the ballpark after dropping the first three games of the week. The Emeralds 9-8 via walk-off homer in game one, and it's a Gavin Keelan walk-off win by a final score here tonight of 4-3. This is what this team needed after going through kind of a slow patch the last couple of weeks. A new spark of life here tonight at PK Park in front of a sold-out crowd on this Fireworks Friday. Well, that will do it for our regular broadcast here tonight. A big thank you to everyone who put in so many hours here tonight on MLB TV and Bally Sports Live. We'll step aside, take a break, and when we're back, we'll be right here with the QSL Prince Communication postgame show. 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
3: And welcoming you in, QSL Print Communication post-game show here tonight. The post-game show, as always, brought to you by the Cokie New Century family of business. It is QSL Printing, Instaprint, and Technoprint, from simple to extraordinary. Yes, we print that. What a night it was here tonight for your Emeralds, pulling off something that very few teams can say they have ever done. Two games and two walk-offs here tonight in front of a sold-out crowd here tonight at PK Park. A doubleheader here. Game one picking up play in the top of the third. The Emeralds were leading 6-5 here after Everett was able to tie up the game 7-7 in the top of the fourth. We were held scoreless until the top of the eighth. They scored their eighth run of the night on a wild pitch to take the one-run lead. But then to lead things off here in the bottom of the eighth, it was Walker Martin in a two-strike count delivered with his 10th home run of the season to put Eugene out in front for good by a final here of 9-8. That brought up game number two now on this Firework Friday, and a fun one it was once again. Brandon Eichy got the scoring started here tonight on the side for the Everett Aqua Sox with a one-out solo home run here in the top of the second to take the early lead. But Carlos Gutierrez immediately tied us back up here at a run apiece with a solo blast after an 0-for-11 start here on the week. It was only a matter of time before Gutierrez delivered in the clutch, and that is exactly what he did to make it a 1-1 contest. Eugene then took a lead in the third inning after a leadoff single from O'Neill Perez, a fielder's choice from Trevor Cohen. Dakota Jordan gets hit by his first hit-by-pitch of the season, and then back-to-back RBIs, Gavin Keelan with an RBI double to make it 2-1 M's, and a sac fly RBI here from Jacob Christian. 3-1 held until the final inning here tonight. That sent us to the top of the seventh, and it was some early trouble. Two singles and a walk loaded up the bases. A ground out to Luis Suisbel for the first out of the night. Austin St. Laurent with a fielder's choice after Walker Martin. What a night, what a day Walker Martin had here today. Gets the fielder's choice going home. 5-2 on the play to take out the runner for the second out. And then Curtis Washington Jr., an infield single, gave them a 3-3 game. That sent us then to the bottom of the seventh. A one-out single from Trevor Cohen, and Gavin Keelan, your hero here tonight with the second walk-off win of the game here on this Firework Friday, as the countdown now is officially starting here tonight at PK Park. The lights are going down. Two walk-offs, two wins here today, as Eugene has taken two in a row now here this week, and they'll have a chance for this series splits. Holy cow, those fireworks coming in hot here to start on this Firework Friday. And again, your Emeralds winners here tonight by a final score of 4-3. So that'll do it for the first segment here of our QSL Print Communication postgame show. We'll step aside, take our final commercial break here tonight. A whole lot of baseball has been played here the last two nights. 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
3: And welcoming you back in, second and final segment here tonight of the QSL Print Communication postgame show. You might be driving past MLK right now, seeing these fireworks. It is celebrating the two walk-off wins here tonight for Eugene. It's hilarious. Always, every time with fireworks, there are cars just pulling over right now to watch this post-game fireworks show here tonight. The first and the only fireworks night here at PK Park this season. Eugene will be on the road on the 3rd and the 4th of July next week. Well, let's check in on some scores here around the NWL. Hillsboro winners against the Vancouver Canadiens by a final score of 7-4 as they have now won 3 out of the first 4 games here against Vancouver. Spokane evens up the series at 2 games a pop after they defeat Tri-City by a final of 3-2. Let's check in on the Giants as well as the farm system. It is currently the bottom of the 7th for San Francisco. Those Braves leading 3-1.
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19: A better life with Dr. Sanjay Gupta.
20: A colleague of mine went to a meeting of the primetime seniors the other week. There are programs like this all over the country for people in their 60s, 70s, 80s, and beyond to stay active. It's not just something to keep older folks busy. It helps to keep their bodies in shape and their brains sharp. Showing up with a good attitude is a must, and research shows that having the right mindset actually does lead to better physical aging. So if you need some suggestions to boost your positivity, experts we talked to recommended focusing on goals, which can boost your confidence. Practice gratitude, they said. One of the seniors my colleague met told her that just waking up in the morning is, quote, better than the alternative. That's true. Focus on the things you can control. Diet and exercise, and very importantly, surround yourself with positive people, because that can be contagious. I'm Dr. Sanjay Gupta, helping you live a better life.
3: Sunday, that means we'll be live for our pregame show here at 5:50. Well, a big thank you to everyone involved in the production side once again over the last 2 days. A huge thank you to Matt for playing things on the fly here. We've had delays, we've had to throw it to the studio between games, all sorts of shenanigans here, but the kind of weird schedule now wrapping up here tonight. As for the final time, your Emeralds walk-off wins, both of them in both games here tonight, two walk-off wins. Walker Martin, a walk-off home run in game one of this doubleheader to make it 9-8. And in game number two here, it was Gavin Keelan with a walk-off RBI double, his second walk-off now of the season. Fun one again. Hope to have you guys join us here tomorrow. First pitch, not tomorrow. Oh, man. Oh, man. That's on me. Hand up. First pitch on Sunday at 6:05. We will be live at 5:50 for our pregame show. Hope everybody goes out and enjoys the rest of their Friday evening and off day here tomorrow on Saturday. The fireworks are a-popping here at PK Park, so I know I sure will go out and enjoy the rest of my Friday night. Have a good night, everybody. And as always, go Emeralds.
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6: Got it. For the next week, this is a Taylor Swift, Travis Kelce wedding show. Pro wedding. 310-840-4910 if you want in on the program. How about we go to Susan, who's in Worcester? I nailed that, right? That's the proper pronunciation. Susan in Worcester is calling us here on Westwood One Sports Night. Let's start there.
16: Okay, hi. I just want to ask you, I've never seen a fan, we're fans of the show, callers, that love to promote himself like Greg from Michigan. I just get offended
6: by
16: him.
6: Oh, Mr. Positive?
16: Yeah. Oh,
6: you don't like
16: it? No, because he promotes himself and he promotes those losers, psychotic losers, like Cuomo's. They are. They're con men. That's what they are, Greg. Con men. They're losers. They couldn't even beat a Marxist in New York.
6: Am I pronouncing, by the way, am I pronouncing Worcester right? Is that it? Because
16: yes.
6: I have a lot of friends from Massachusetts. I don't want to offend anybody. Certainly don't want to offend you either, Susan.
16: No, I'm sick of him. It's same old shtick. And I'm just wondering, why do you people really want him on? Just to promote himself? I mean, it's
6: Well, this
16: ridiculous.
6: Is the thing, Susan. This is the thing, Susan. This is Free for All Friday. You get to steer the ship in whatever direction you please, including to talk about Mr. Positive.
16: And who cares about Stephen A. Smith? He's always wrong. And isn't it sad that Democrats want him to run because they have nobody to
6: Greg? All right. All right. Susan, good to hear from you. There goes Susan in Worcester. 310-840-4910 if you want in on the program. Yes, we are against self-promotion. Get to the point on the calls. Let's go to Super Russy Day. 310-840-4910. You're next up on Free For All Friday, Super Russy. Super Russy Day, do we have him out of Detroit?
21: Yeah, I'm here.
6: Go right ahead.
21: Can you hear me?
6: Yeah.
21: What's up, Joshua?
6: Not a lot. What do you have for me?
21: Hey, man, I just want to say, they tell me, first of all, let me say, what up, though, Susan? This for you. They tell me I could be one of the greatest of all time. It's showtime. Like that, Susan. So anyway, Josh, let's get down to the dynamics of the NBA. Why some years it is better than the NFL. Why? Because of the trades, because of the intrigue, because of the drama, because of the mix, the match, the super teams that you can create. And also, let me say, Stephen A. Smith, I challenge you. Do you know Stephen A. Smith had the nerve to tell me my theory was wrong about Pat Riley teaming up with Magic Johnson over in the office? Here's the thing. He said, Pat Riley's too old. He's 80-something years old. Bro, are you crazy? He's Pat Riley. He's going to keep going until he feels like he's 80, not 90. So that lame excuse that he cannot team up with Magic Johnson, that'll be the greatest team up ever in the front office because, you know, they were coach and player. Magic Johnson is a winner as an executive as well. You bring in Magic Johnson.
6: I hate to interrupt, but do you have a question? Is there a question somewhere in here?
21: No, it's a hypothesis and a theory I'm putting together. Bring in Magic Johnson along with, because the NBA misses Magic Johnson. We need him back as an executive. Team him up with Pat Riley, and then you bring in LeBron, and then over in Miami, and then you might bring in KD or Kawhi. We're talking about.
6: Yes, I love all the ideas. I appreciate the call, by the way. Good to hear from you out of Detroit, 310-840-4910. Free-for-all Friday sometimes gets into weird ruts at points where we have callers going after each other. Leave Susan alone. Leave Susan out of this. Don't know what we're doing here. I'm on Susan's side from Worcester there. Don't know what Super Russy Day is doing there. 310-840-4910 if you want in. How about we go to Johnny in Atlanta right now? Because the calls are popping. Let's get to it. Free for all Friday. You get to steer the ship for this hour and this hour only. Johnny in Atlanta, where are you steering it?
0: I got two questions. The first one is, would you rather have a owner like the A's owner who don't spend money and lose, or would you rather have the Mets owner who spend a lot of money and still lose?
6: Steve Cohen.
0: So, yeah. And I don't see this wrong. Everybody hating on him, I don't see this wrong with him. He's trying to win. He's just not getting the right pieces. But that's my first one. And my second question is on which one should be boycotted, Brad Sorsby for betting on the team or Colin Kaepernick for taking knee? So which one should be blackballed? That's my take. You take on the name.
6: All right. Thank you, Johnny. Yes. Free for all Friday, where Colin Kaepernick is a popular name that appears from time to time. Brendan Sorsby or Kaepernick. Gonna let that one sit to the side for a moment. And just answer the question, I'd rather be an A's fan than a Mets fan right now, because I really think a lot of the players on the A's are fun. I enjoy Brent Rooker and Nick Kurtz, who's a neighbor. He lives a neighborhood over from where I live right now, the pride of Wake Forest, and they've got a lot of really fun players, so I prefer the A's more than anybody else. Did promise perhaps the funniest sound you're going to hear this week. If you thought Taylor Swift was the only sports overlap pop star to talk about right now, you're wrong. Justin Bieber at the NHL draft might be the funniest thing you hear tonight. First off, blatantly obvious that Justin was given almost no direction here. In Buffalo, as the Leafs are set to announce the first overall pick, you got the Biebs walking out and he immediately gets booed. Here's how it sounded, courtesy of ESPN.
1: What's going on, Buffalo? What's up, Toronto? Man, what an incredible night. Oh, man, the child in me is ecstatic right now. I've been a Leafs fan since I was just a little boy, and these nights are so special. I'm so grateful to be here.
6: Yeah, so he's getting booed. He's grateful to be there. It feels almost part WrestleMania, part award show hosting, and he seems a little lost because, D-Day, what percentage chance would you give that there was a rehearsal that Justin Bieber showed up for his minimal appearance on the draft?
22: Very small. Very small.
6: Zero? Probably the answer. Near zero, to quote Oppenheimer. But if you thought there was any doubt about the lack of choreography. Just wait until you hear what came next, just to tie. And let me set this up real quick. You're about to hear how Justin Bieber first greets the commissioner of the NHL, Gary Bettman, on stage, and how Justin decided to announce the newest star for his beloved Maple Leafs, number one overall.
4: I don't know if I'm, am I supposed to come up right up here? Hey, how are you? Good, good, good. Thanks for having me tonight. Yes, sir. I'm ready. Should I go for it? Mr. McKenna, we would like to draft you to the Toronto Maple Leafs.
6: No chance he knows who Gary Bettman is. Hey, how you doing? And he also forgot Gavin McKenna's name. He forgot his first name. That is hilarious that you have the clip. First overall, the Toronto Maple Leafs are drafting Gavin McKenna. Instead, you got the Biebs saying, Mr. McKenna, as if he's Doris Burke. Mr. McKenna, I see you. Enjoy it, Maple Leaf fans. After watching Mitch Marner and Freddie Anderson duel in a cup final, you have something to smile about. McKenna, a Canadian out of Penn State. There is a lot of hot scuttlebutt about the Carolina Hurricanes potentially landing American hero goaltender Connor Hellebuck, which could be a lot of fun, but we'll put that to the side and get to more free-for-all Friday calls. 310-840-4910. You know, rather than go to Mr. Now I forgot his name. Mr. McKenna, let's go to Mr. Realistic. 310-840-4910. Mr. Realistic, where are you steering the ship on free-for-all Friday?
5: Yes. Well, first of all, if you sound like the great party animal, and you probably have no idea just how much joy and how much people appreciate you attending their parties, you must be very popular. Now,
6: thank you so much.
5: Don't tell anyone I paid you a compliment. They probably wouldn't believe it anyways. Now, I have no problem with Mr. Positive. I like his message, and, you know, you pronounce Worcester very well.
6: Thank you.
5: Know how to say Amherst.
6: Now, I mean, apparently Amherst is how you say it.
5: Yeah, very good. Now, so I feel sorry for, what's it, Susan?
6: Yeah.
5: People call her secretariat. She's not happy with being her job. But, Yeah, Mr. Positive, we like him. We like his message. And we'd like to continue. I'd like to see him join up with, what's his name from Chicago? Rafaela. I mean, whenever you need, like, a Rafael. He talks well, very smart opinions. Okay. If you needed, like, a 15-minute break, you could have the two of them take over for a little while, and Mr. Negative could call up and criticize Mr. Positive. And Raphael could tell him to grow up.
6: Thank you, Mr. Realistic.
5: Thank you.
6: Appreciate the call. Yeah. Are there sports talk phone caller Avengers?
22: Is Mr. Positive just running

0: Sports Night. Here's Josh Graham.
1: So much happening in the NBA. It's hard to keep up with it all. Jose Alvarado declines a player option for one more year with the Knicks to sign a three-year deal to remain in New York. The Detroit Pistons landed Isaiah Joe from Oklahoma City. Oklahoma City remaining in the news by keeping Isaiah Hartenstein. Three-year deal for the big man, so it seems that that starting five is largely going to stay intact, probably with the exception of Lu Dort. That's probably the one starter that isn't going to return for Oklahoma City. It'll be interesting to see where he might end up. We're starting to get some of the summer league matchups for Las Vegas coming up in the coming weeks. Is it next week that we're going to get Las Vegas summer league? Or is that too soon? Is that next week that we're going to see the Washington Wizards face the Utah Jazz? AJ DeBonsa going up against Aaron Peterson?
2: July 9th is when it starts.
1: I was about to say, you don't want to run up against America's birthday and the Taylor Swift wedding. Don't want to deal with that. That just when it seemed like

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0: more to get to as we continue to take you coast to coast, getting you up to 7 o'clock, not 7 o'clock, 11 o'clock a.m. Eastern Time.
1: No, 7
0: right
1: on the West
0: here
1: Coast.
0: On Westwood One Sports. Yeah, it would be 7 on the West Coast. So technically, I was telling the truth. A lot more to get to, though, as I mentioned, including us getting back into the NBA. We'll give you an update on the World Cup as well after last night's disappointing loss for the United States. But right now, taking your calls at 310-840-4910, Brennan Sorsby, his lack of humility, to me, has cost him big time. Instead of trying to, you know, fight the courts for that.

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1: 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Alex Gold, PJ Glasser with you. 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Also, you can interact at 310-840-4910, 310-840-4910. Coming up in about 15 minutes, we'll get back to the NBA. We'll actually head out to Milwaukee and talk with a guest that will fill us in on how they're feeling there about Giannis Antetokounmpo being traded to the Heat, what it means.

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